0: 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Coming up. 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
1: Food is one way to attract people to your place of business. It can be mighty tasty. It can be aplenty, or it can be kind of kooky, and that is what these people are betting on. But before we get to that, there apparently is a very simple path to follow that guarantees your overall happiness. And I think that you and I just never got the email.
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3: ABC News, I'm Dave Packer. An alleged terror plot on a flight bound for Israel thwarted. The captain was allegedly stabbed by the co-pilot, who then tried to crash the plane. Several passengers and crew members burst into the cockpit to take down the attacker and managed to land the plane safely.
4: That co-pilot has been detained in Saudi Arabia, where he's being interrogated. And ABC News confirming that Israeli passenger who put the suspect in a chokehold and pulled the plane out of that dive works as a plumber. Tonight, he's being credited with preventing a disaster.
3: ABC's Tom Sophie Burridge. New York Governor Kathy Hochul says Cornell University agreed to initiate an independent investigation into how the Ivy League school handled an alleged fraternity house gang rape. In a 6-3 decision, the Supreme Court has now granted Tennessee's request to lift a lower court stay of execution, allowing the state to proceed with the administration of Krista Pike's death sentence. Tennessee hasn't executed a woman in more than 200 years. This is ABC News. Two Michigan parents will face charges after police say their toddler brought a loaded gun into a daycare. Canton Police Chief Joseph Bailey says that quick-acting teacher recognized a firearm and took immediate action.
5: No matter how busy our lives are, we have a greater responsibility if we're going to choose to own a firearm to make sure that it's safe.
3: No injuries were reported. Prince Harry and Duchess Meghan call it an unacceptable intrusion into the privacy of children. They're reacting to two photographers allegedly spotted at the school that their two children attend in the United Kingdom. A source says the two men were spotted walking around the school, looking into the grounds, and then getting into a white van. A Chaffee County Sheriff's Office canine is credited with finding three missing kids who wandered into the Colorado wilderness during a family camping trip last weekend. The department says Arch the canine immediately picked up a scent from the camp and led deputies to the kids about a mile and a half away. Good boy. Dave Packer, ABC News.
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0: 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You're riding around.
1: If happiness eludes you, that's on you. Because the smartest people in the room have released new data that says there's a very specific recipe for a happy life, so write this down. Most self-satisfied people in the world say they work only 7 hours a day and not a minute more. They also have the benefit of enjoying 5 home-cooked meals per week, and they say they take no less than 2 vacations per year. They exercise a lot. They make time every single week to hang out with their family and friends. And you know what? I bet they are the happiest 7 people on the planet.
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2: 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Lows level off around 54 tonight under cloudy skies. Winds out of the west, 5 to 10 miles per hour. Daytime highs approaching 64 tomorrow. Sunshine mixed with clouds at times. Lows dip down to about 43 tomorrow night. Clear skies. Mainly clear and dry Friday and Saturday. Low 60s Friday, upper 60s by Saturday. Take a look at the extended forecast. 63 Sunday, 62 Monday, and 70 on Tuesday. I'm staff meteorologist Paul Trombley. Right now, 76.
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2: Are you uncivilized? It may be hard to tell, but I am here to help. Take a look and a listen when you follow me on Facebook at Rowdy Vision. So, what's up with my rowdy friends today? Hell hath no fury like a woman scorned, and my gal pal Christy is one of them. She says, my ex sent me a picture of him kissing his new girlfriend. So I forwarded it to her husband. Lance has got a great idea, but let's hope relief at the pump comes before something like this catches on. And he just posted, gas stations need to start selling smelling salts at the pumps. Or provide at least one crying towel. And I appreciate Jenny for just putting this out there. She says, if you are going to judge me, at least hold up a scorecard and let me know how I'm doing.
0: You are riding with Rowdy. This part pays for the other part.
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1: I got something for the foodies right off the bat today, or the cheese eaters among us, and you know who you are. If you're tired of the same old, you know, cheddar and Swiss and Gouda and feta, you need to make your way to the nation of Brazil because they've got a new cheese for you. Very unique. It's called Tiada Silvania, and it includes very unusual ingredient, and that is it's packed with native leaf cutter ants. Here's the weird part. They say they created this delicacy at the Estancia Silvania farm as a way to attract tourists. And it does make me wonder how that's working out for them.
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2: 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Lows level off around 54 tonight under cloudy skies. Winds out of the west, 5 to 10 miles per hour. Daytime highs approaching 64 tomorrow. Sunshine mixed with clouds at times. Lows dip down to about 43 tomorrow night. Clear skies. Mainly clear and dry Friday and Saturday. Low 60s Friday, upper 60s by Saturday. Take a look at the extended forecast. 63 Sunday, 62 Monday, and 70 on Tuesday. I'm staff meteorologist Paul Trombley. Currently 72.
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1: International travelers will tell you to never, ever ask for ketchup while at a French restaurant. But apparently, there are other nations where that is just as insulting

0: are you prepared? Because zombie apocalypse season begins tomorrow, and two states in particular are taking this quite seriously.
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3: ABC News, I'm Dave Packer. An alleged terror plot on a flight bound for Israel thwarted. The captain was allegedly stabbed by the co-pilot, who then tried to crash the plane. As that plane plunged, several passengers and crew members burst into the cockpit to take down the attacker. ABC's Tom Sophie Burridge.
4: That violent descent ripping off pieces of the tail, but miraculously everyone survived. Yaniv Hayoun was one of the men who subdued the attacker, helping level the plane. Telling reporters it was a do-or-die situation.
3: The suspect's being questioned in Saudi Arabia. Today, Cornell University agreeing to initiate an independent investigation after a female former student alleges she was gang-raped at a fraternity house. A report in the New York Times says that Ken Paxton, at a Republican fundraiser, told supporters of President Trump's RNC midterm convention may have hurt his chances in Texas and the chances of other Republicans to win. Nonsense, says a Paxton campaign advisor. This is ABC News. Pennsylvania is reporting a fifth measles-associated death. They say the person from Lancaster County was not vaccinated. No other details were given. Pennsylvania is reporting 943 measles cases so far this year. This was the last day of operation for the flagship Neiman Marcus store in downtown Dallas.
5: With giant windows facing the street, Neiman Marcus was a throwback to a time when storefront displays were the best advertising. And the message was clear.
6: You're getting the best. And when you get the best, it's going to cost a little more.
5: 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Neiman's owners have hinted at closing the flagship store for years.
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5: Today, the store goes dark for good. Jim Ryan, ABC News in Dallas-Fort Worth.
3: Manchester City faces an uncertain future after being found guilty of breaking the Premier League's financial rules for nearly a decade. An independent commission delivered the verdict, which City rejects. Dave Packer, ABC News.
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1: Just a heads up that October is officially Zombie Preparedness Month, but only in Kansas and Illinois. And believe it or not, there's actually some logic behind this. Officials say preparing for a zombie apocalypse is a fun way to get people thinking about real-life emergencies like tornadoes and floods and power outages. Theory is, you got enough food, water, batteries, and supplies to survive an army of flesh-eating zombies, then you're probably ready for anything else life will throw at you. And if you're wondering how to identify a zombie, look for the blank stare. People aimlessly wandering around, completely unaware of their surroundings. So, basically, Walmart, any given weekday afternoon.
0: It's Ridin' with Rowdy. The good stuff. 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
2: 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Lows level off around 54 tonight. Under cloudy skies, winds out of the west, 5 to 10 miles per hour. Daytime highs approaching 64 tomorrow. Sunshine mixed with clouds at times. Lows dip down to about 43 tomorrow night. Clear skies. Mainly clear and dry Friday and Saturday. Low 60s Friday, upper 60s by Saturday. Take a look at the extended forecast. 63 Sunday, 62 Monday, and 70 on Tuesday. I'm staff meteorologist Paul Trombley. Currently 72.
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1: This Saturday, it's the 9th annual International Taco Bell 50K Ultra Marathon. 31 miles, 10 Taco Bells, and apparently no concern whatsoever for the human digestive system. 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They got 11 hours to finish, and that's very, very nice. But get this, Pepto, Pepsid, Mylanta, Alka-Seltzer are all banned from the course. So what we have here technically are 10 Taco Bell stops and 27 emergency pit stops.
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0: So yeah, the cops were called. Both men were fined for disturbing the peace, and the patron picked up an additional charge on cruel and unusual punishment of pasta.
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4: 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Lows level off around 54 tonight under overcast skies. West winds 5 to 10 miles per hour. Sunshine mixed with clouds at times tomorrow. High temperatures reach up to 64. Clear skies tomorrow night. Lows level off around 43. Mainly sunny and dry Friday and Saturday. Low 60s Friday. Upper 60s by Saturday. Take a look at the extended forecast. 63 Sunday, 62 Monday, and 70 on Tuesday. I'm staff meteorologist Paul Trombley. Currently, it's 68 degrees.
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1: You may not even know it, but you are eating more of it. 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
0: Rowdy Yates and Riding with Rowdy.
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3: ABC News, I'm Dave Packer. Israeli officials are saying it was an attempted act of terror, but passengers on board a Fly Dubai flight to Tel Aviv today sprang into action after the co-pilot allegedly stabbed the captain and plunged the plane. This passenger from row 20.
4: And suddenly the airplane started like a roller coaster, deep down, like 20 or 30 seconds. And then balance, and then again.
3: Those brave passengers credit for intervening, restraining the co-pilot, and safely landing the plane. The U.S. military completing its withdrawal of American forces from Iraq. This morning, the remaining U.S. troops and equipment were pulled from the Erbil Air Base. They were deployed there to fight ISIS. Defense Secretary Pete Hegseth confirmed today that the U.S. military will cut 20% of its generals and admirals. Cornell University agreed today to initiate an independent investigation into how it handled what a former student now alleges was a fraternity house gang rape. This is ABC News. Attorney General Todd Blanche announced federal indictments against 10 foreign nationals accused of illegally registering and voting in Minnesota elections. DoorDash says it's partnering with Macy's, Anthropologie, The North Face, Vans, and Timberland to expand clothing delivery in as little as an hour. Returns will also be accepted. Who's ready for winter?
5: If you've been following the Fat Bear Week contest at Katmai National Park in Alaska, we have a winner, and his name is the same as Dora the Explorer's old pal. Backpack, a male bear weighing over 1,000 pounds, overcame an injury in 2007 to win the most votes this year. On the other side, a lady bear, known simply as number 910, won for the women. Sherry Preston, ABC News.
3: Zoo Atlanta released a photo of its newest resident, giant panda Fu Shuang, on Facebook, seen hiding behind some bamboo. Dave Packer, ABC News.
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1: It could be the price of beef, or just us doing our part to live a little bit healthier, but we as Americans are eating more chicken than ever before, and probably more than you would ever imagine. Average American eats about 103 pounds of chicken every single year, and that, by the way, is more than three times as much as our grandparents ate. Of course, in their defense, we have far more places that can bring it to us, or sling it out a side window, in a burrito, in a box, or in a bucket.
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2: 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Lows level off around 54 tonight under overcast skies. West winds 5 to 10 miles per hour. Sunshine mixed with clouds at times tomorrow. High temperatures reach up to 64. Clear skies tomorrow night. Lows level off around 43. Mainly sunny and dry Friday and Saturday. Low 60s Friday, upper 60s by Saturday. Take a look at the extended forecast. 63 Sunday, 62 Monday, and 70 on Tuesday. I'm staff meteorologist Paul Trombley. Currently, it's 68 degrees.
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1: So what's the big entertainment headline today? Something that's not going to make your grandmother happy at all. Rod Stewart says he's hanging it up and will tour one last time next spring. And this looks like a mammoth undertaking, too, that will circle the globe between April and July of 2027. While trying to maintain a low profile, we figure his entourage is going to be pretty hard to miss. Just need to look for the nondescript caravan of tour buses driving 50 miles an hour in the fast lane with the left blinker on.
0: You're Riding with Rowdy. 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
4: 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Iowa farmer Dave Walton says that's why he's serving as secretary on the governing board of Clean Fuels Alliance America.
5: It helps us steer the organization in a way that's beneficial to farmers. 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It's no secret right now that the farm economy is in pretty bad shape. Where we've been reliant on trade in the past, that's a little less certain right now. So what we're trying to do is spur domestic use of those soybeans. By doing so, we're a little less reliant on trade and probably more stable market for soybeans. Biggest thing right now is we're looking for higher volume obligation numbers, RVO numbers. It sends a signal to the industry that not only are they going to start consuming more soybean oil, but it encourages domestic crush plants expand.

0: combustion, and that brings more value to the soybeans as well.
1: For more information about renewable fuels, visit cleanfuels.org.
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0: All right, I got it. The list of the hottest children's toys for Christmas, and I bet you a handful of them are going to be quite difficult to find. Anything Pokemon, because it's their 30th anniversary. Then there's this thing that looks like some sort of a toy shark called the Primal Hatch Megalodon. Then you have the Bitsy Interactive Aquarium and the Virtual Reality ESPN Gift Box, which, by the way, is not priced that bad at all. I saw one at Walmart the other day, and it was under $40. But I naturally assume that if it's an ESPN product, there will also be a monthly fee of $15 and a contract they won't let you terminate without paying a $300 cancellation fee.
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2: 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Lows level off around 54 tonight under overcast skies. Winds out of the west, 5 to 10 miles per hour. Daytime highs approaching 64 tomorrow. Sunshine mixed with clouds at times. Clear skies tomorrow night. Lows level off around 43. Lots of sunshine and dry Friday and Saturday. Low 60s. Friday, upper 60s by Saturday. A peek at the extended shows, 63 Sunday, 62 Monday, and 70 on Tuesday. I'm staff meteorologist Paul Trombley. Currently 66.
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1: Stupid people make horrible smugglers. And I think even if I was allowed to shove extinct animals down my pants, it would be a good rule of thumb not to. And speaking of things in the wild, do you think that is where they have been hiding all this time?
0: You're Riding with Rowdy. The steel guitar will return shortly.
2: ABC News, I'm Dave Packer. New York Governor Kathy Hochul says Cornell University has agreed to open an independent investigation into how the school handled what a former student alleges was a gang rape at a frat house in 2024.
3: Investigation of what exactly transpired in terms of the civil actions and what the role Cornell University played, what they did do.
2: That student filed a complaint, but no charges were brought, and she's now suing. Passengers on board a Fly Dubai flight to Tel Aviv sprang into action after the co-pilot allegedly stabbed the captain and put the plane into a nosedive, plunging the plane thousands of feet. Not waiting for fate, the passengers rushed the flight deck, subdued the co-pilot. A third pilot managed to safely land the plane in Saudi Arabia. Paramount Skydance and Warner Brothers Discovery have set a wedding date. The two media giants will officially become one mega company on October 6th. This is ABC News. President Trump says South Korea plans to invest $54 billion in a natural gas project in Alaska.
4: Thanks to the agreements my administration has secured with the Republic of Korea, they will invest up to $200 billion, that's the Korean government.
2: South Korea's funding of the pipeline, part of the broader trade agreement struck with the U.S. in 2025. The president made the announcement with Alaska Senator Dan Sullivan by his side. The Republicans locked in a tight re-election race against Democrat Mary Petola. California Governor Gavin Newsom has signed a series of bills into law aimed at protecting workers from the threats of artificial intelligence, including potential job loss and workplace surveillance. Carnegie Mellon University says hedge fund CEO Ken Griffin is donating $3 billion. They say most of the money will be used to start a new campus in Miami that'll focus on societal challenges. Some of the rest of the money will go to the Pittsburgh campus's computer science program. Dave Packer, ABC News.
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2: The TSA is once again reminding airline passengers of a rule you wouldn't think we'd need reminding of. Please stop hiding live animals in your clothing. Because apparently there have been enough of these incidents lately that this is now a thing, including a woman at Miami International Airport who tried to get through security with two live turtles hidden in her bra. TSA says animals need to be properly transported and declared and not stuffed into your underwear. If you're curious, those turtles were unharmed, although both repeatedly requested a window seat and a different travel agent.
1: It's Riding with Rowdy. 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
0: 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Lows level off around 54 tonight under overcast skies. Winds out of the west, 5 to 10 miles per hour. Daytime highs approaching 64 tomorrow. Sunshine mixed with clouds at times. Clear skies tomorrow night. Lows level off around 43. Lots of sunshine and dry Friday and Saturday. Low 60s Friday, upper 60s by Saturday. A peek at the extended shows, 63 Sunday, 62 Monday, and 70 on Tuesday. I'm staff meteorologist Paul Trombley. Currently 66.
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0: redheaded. This is Rowdy Yates reporting.
1: Be sure to jot this down. Post office says December the 17th is the last day to get your packages in the mail if you want them lost by Christmas. Speaking of the Postal Service, this month, they say they will handle 3.7 billion pieces of mail. Of course, they won't deliver any of them. They'll just handle them. Scary moment for a skydiver in Australia who jumped out of a plane, but his parachute got caught on the airplane's tail, and he had to cut himself free. He did survive, but the same could not be said for his jumpsuit. Oh, and this right here? Not a shocker to me. The IRS has reportedly received over 100 million telephone calls just this year. And I would imagine about 50 million of them are still on hold.
0: This is Riding with Rowdy.
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2: Panola County is located in East Texas, and for decades they have been known for their natural gas exploration and production. But now, they got this new claim to fame, and some of the locals hate it. They're now known as the Bigfoot capital of Texas. Now, these Bigfoot chasers have just descended on this region of the state, and they're wandering through all this lush, piney, wooded area known for its abundant water sources because they believe this is where the mysterious creature has been hiding all this time. And if this sounds like an adventure for the thrill seeker in you, don't even bother. Because if you happen to encounter a large, filthy, smelly, hairy creature lurking in the piney woods of East Texas, I can promise that it is not Bigfoot. But there is a very good chance that it's my cousin Jimmy.
1: You're riding with Rowdy.
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3: 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Lows level off around 54 tonight under overcast skies. Winds out of the west, 5 to 10 miles per hour. Daytime highs approaching 64 tomorrow. Sunshine mixed with clouds at times. Clear skies tomorrow night. Lows level off around 43. Lots of sunshine and dry Friday and Saturday. Low 60s Friday, upper 60s by Saturday. A peek at the extended shows, 63 Sunday, 62 Monday, and 70 on Tuesday. I'm staff meteorologist Paul Trombley. Currently 66.
4: Biofuels policy and industry decisions impact soybean demand and farm profitability. Iowa farmer Dave Walton says that's why he's serving as secretary on the governing board of Clean Fuels Alliance America.
5: It helps us steer the organization in a way that's beneficial to farmers. When we're talking about this organization in particular, we're talking about soybean oil, and that brings value back to us as farmers. It's no secret right now that the farm economy is in pretty bad shape. Where we've been reliant on trade in the past, that's a little less certain right now. So what we're trying to do is spur domestic use of those soybeans. By doing so, we're a little less reliant on trade and probably more stable market for soybeans. The biggest thing right now is we're looking for higher volume obligation numbers, RVO numbers. It sends a signal to the industry that not only are they going to start consuming more soybean oil, but it encourages domestic crush plants expansion, and that brings more value to the soybeans as well.
4: For more information about renewable fuels, visit cleanfuels.org.
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1: Our stupid criminal of the day picked the wrong cop to run from, even if this dude was in pretty good shape and under the gun, literally. Later on, you would never catch me dead behind the wheel of something like this, but many Americans don't really have a choice, which is the very reason you are about to start seeing a whole lot more of them.
0: You're Riding with Rowdy. 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
2: ABC News, I'm Dave Packer. After the Supreme Court ruled Tennessee could go forward with the execution of Krista Pike, that execution was botched tonight. Witnesses say authorities gave her two rounds of lethal drugs, and when asked to leave the chamber, they said she was still breathing. Reporter Terry Gessner with ABC affiliate WKRN was one of those witnesses.
3: I will say I've witnessed, I believe, five executions in Tennessee. Nothing about today was normal, typical at all.
2: Passengers aboard a flight to Tel Aviv survived what Israeli officials said was an attempted terror attack. The plane's first officer allegedly stabbed the plane's captain and then put the plane in a nosedive. But passengers got to the flight deck, one of them putting the attacking co-pilot in a chokehold and stopping that rapid descent. The plane safely landed. The alleged attacker is in custody. Police in Manassas, Virginia, say a shooting at a United Rentals was an act of workplace violence that left two dead and one hospitalized. This is ABC News. An Orlando woman accused of firing a gun at the L.A. home of Rihanna has been indicted.
4: One day after a judge ruled 36-year-old Ivana Ortiz is mentally fit for trial, an indictment against her has been unsealed. She had previously been charged and pleaded not guilty to attempted murder and other charges. The indictment actually came in June, but only now is being unsealed. Getting an indictment allows prosecutors to skip holding a preliminary hearing, which would have been like a mini trial. Ortiz is accused of firing at the home and bullets hitting it while Rihanna and ASAP Rocky were in an Airstream camper on the property. Other family members were in the home. Nobody was injured. Alex Stone, ABC News, Los Angeles.
2: A bill aiming to permanently ban the sale of Chinese vehicles in the United States has stalled in the Senate. More Americans were taken out to the ball game this year. Major League Baseball says game attendance rose for the fourth straight year to nearly 72 million. That's the highest since 2017. Dave Packer, ABC News.
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1: I can promise you that Lee Iacocca is smiling down from heaven today, and you want to know why? 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And you know what? 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
0: You're Riding with Rowdy. 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
2: 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Lows level out around 54 tonight under overcast skies. Winds out of the west, 5 to 10 miles per hour. Daytime highs approaching 64 tomorrow. Sunshine mixed with clouds at times. Clear skies tomorrow night. Lows level off around 43. Lots of sunshine and dry Friday and Saturday. Low 60s. Friday, upper 60s by Saturday. A peek at the extended shows. 63 Sunday, 62 Monday, and 70 on Tuesday. I'm Staff Meteorologist Paul Trombley. Currently 66.
3: Severe weather can happen at any time, and here at KLGR, we want to keep you informed when severe weather happens. 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
3: This is the Turn It Up part. 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

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Oh, and we all wondered if she would. And it kept running through my mind. 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
1: Our stupid criminal of the day was wiry, or at least that's what my dad would have called him. Discovered in the act of robbing a store late at night, he made a break for it with a London police officer hot on his trail and on his tail. Over a set of railroad tracks, through a field and a stream, and even a densely wooded area nearby for over 3 miles. But this dude had no luck shaking that cop, so exhausted, he just finally gave up. It was only after the cat burglar was processed in a nearby holding facility that he learned that the pursuing and arresting officer spent all of his spare time training as a long-distance runner and was also a 3-time world champion triathlete.
0: This is Riding with Rowdy.
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1: Before we go, this quick Rowdy reminder, tomorrow is International Coffee Day. 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
2: 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Lows level off around 54 tonight under overcast skies. Northwest winds 5 to 10 miles per hour. Daytime highs approaching 64 tomorrow. Sunshine mixed with clouds at times. Lows dip down to about 43 tomorrow night. Clear skies. Mainly sunny and dry Friday and Saturday. Low 60s Friday. Upper 60s by Saturday. Take a look at the extended forecast. 63 Sunday. 62 Monday. And 70 on Tuesday. I'm staff meteorologist Paul Trombley. Right now, 66.
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1: ABC News, I'm Dave Packer. Her attorney says Krista Pike, the 50-year-old woman scheduled to be put to death by the state of Tennessee Wednesday night, is being treated at a nearby hospital after she didn't die. Witnesses say a lethal injection was administered, and then they watched what took place, left reporter Terry Gessner from ABC affiliate WKRN confused.
2: The curtains close at first at 7:46, and she was clearly still alive. She was clearly still breathing and snoring. We could audibly hear that.
1: An alleged terror plot on a flight bound for Israel thwarted. The captain was allegedly stabbed by the co-pilot, who then tried to crash the plane. As the plane plunged, several passengers and crew members burst into the cockpit to take down the attacker and managed to land the plane safely in Saudi Arabia. The alleged attacker is being questioned there. 23 years after the U.S. invaded Iraq, the White House announcing it's completed its withdrawal from the country. This is ABC News. A source confirms to ABC News that the Federal Trade Commission has opened an investigation into the safety of AI systems, including Anthropic and OpenAI. Murder charges in the murder case of a New York Times executive.
3: The two 77-year-olds who each reportedly took turns shooting are now officially charged with murder, personal use of a firearm causing death, and the special circumstance of lying in wait. They're accused of killing their son-in-law, 40-year-old Jonathan McKenzie, in a sports complex parking lot in Dublin, California last weekend. New details are emerging that McKenzie was transgender, and court documents claim he had suffered abuse as a transgender man.

0: at the hands of the two elderly suspects and their daughter. He and their daughter had been going through a contentious divorce. Alex Stone, ABC News.
1: Scientists say Switzerland's glaciers lost more than 5% of their ice this year amid Europe's record-breaking heat wave. It's still not as much as the losses seen in 2022. Dave Packer, ABC News.
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1: 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Lows level off around 54 tonight under overcast skies, northwest winds, 5 to 10 miles per hour. Daytime highs approaching 64 tomorrow. Sunshine mixed with clouds at times. Lows dip down to about 43 tomorrow night. Clear skies, mainly sunny and dry. Friday and Saturday, low 60s. Friday, upper 60s by Saturday. Take a look at the extended forecast. 63 Sunday, 62 Monday, and 70 on Tuesday. I'm staff meteorologist Paul Trombley. Right now, 66.
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1: 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Lows dip down to about 54 overnight under cloudy skies, northwesterly winds 8 to 15 miles per hour. Daytime highs approaching 64. Thursday, sunshine mixed with clouds at times. Lows level off around 43. Thursday night, clear skies. Mainly sunny and dry. Friday and Saturday, low 60s. Friday, upper 60s by Saturday. A peek at the extended shows, 63 Sunday, 62 Monday, and 70 on Tuesday. I'm staff meteorologist Paul Trombley. Currently 65.
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1: ABC News, I'm Dave Packer. Passengers aboard a Fly Dubai flight to Tel Aviv Wednesday sprang into action after the co-pilot allegedly stabbed the captain and plunged the plane thousands of feet in an apparent attempt to crash it in what Israeli officials are saying was an act of terror. ABC's Tom Sophie Burridge in Tel Aviv.
2: And in a stunning turn, a passenger who stormed the cockpit to help, later describing the incredible moment, he took over the plane's controls, pulling it out of the nosedive, saying he learned it by watching TV. A third pilot who was on that plane then stepping in.
1: In Tennessee, Governor Bill Lee ordering the suspension of all scheduled executions for this year, pending a review of Wednesday's botched execution of 50-year-old Krista Pike. Her lawyer says she's in the hospital. Cornell University agreed on the urging of New York's governor to initiate an independent investigation after an unidentified female former student now alleges she was gang raped at a fraternity house. This is ABC News. According to a new report, the Massachusetts Attorney General uncovered 900 documented cases of alleged sexual abuse over 70 years in three Catholic dioceses of the state. 2 months after the collapse of Arizona State hockey player Matthew Mayich during workouts,
3: the head coach has been put on leave. Seven players came forward arguing the school's version of that practice did not match what they actually endured. Some of that practice, run by a former Green Beret, lawyer for the family claims it lasted more than 80 minutes in direct sunlight with only a handful of players allowed water. An attorney for the Green Beret says his workout was under an hour and he left before Mayich collapsed during the cool down after.
1: ABC's Trevor Ault. A dozen Impressionist and Post-Impressionist works valued at almost $500 million going up for auction, including a Van Gogh. The piece is after decades in a private South American collection. Sotheby's expects the works to smash records when sold in New York November 18th. Dave Packer, ABC News.
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1: 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Lows dip down to about 54 overnight under cloudy skies, northwesterly winds 8 to 15 miles per hour. Daytime highs approaching 64. Thursday, sunshine mixed with clouds at times. Lows level off around 43. Thursday night, clear skies. Mainly sunny and dry. Friday and Saturday, low 60s. Friday, upper 60s by Saturday. A peek at the extended shows, 63. Sunday, 62. Monday, and 70 on Tuesday. I'm staff meteorologist Paul Trombley. Currently, 65.
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1: 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Lows dip down to about 54 overnight under overcast skies. Winds out of the northwest, 8 to 15 miles per hour. Sunshine mixed with clouds at times. Thursday, 64. Lows dip down to about 43. Thursday night, clear skies. Lots of sunshine and dry. Friday and Saturday, low 60s. Friday, upper 60s by Saturday. Take a look at the extended forecast. 63 Sunday, 62 Monday, and 70 on Tuesday. I'm Staff Meteorologist Paul Trombley. Right now, 64.
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1: ABC News, I'm Dave Packer. Her attorney says Krista Pike, the 50-year-old woman scheduled to be put to death by the state of Tennessee Wednesday night, is being treated at a nearby hospital after she didn't die. Witnesses say a lethal injection was administered and then they watched. What took place left reporter Terry Gessner from ABC affiliate WKRN confused.
2: The curtains close at first at 7:46, and she was clearly still alive. She was clearly still breathing and snoring. We could audibly hear that.
1: An alleged terror plot on a flight bound for Israel thwarted. The captain was allegedly stabbed by the co-pilot, who then tried to crash the plane. As the plane plunged, several passengers and crew members burst into the cockpit to take down the attacker and managed to land the plane safely in Saudi Arabia. The alleged attacker is being questioned there. 23 years after the U.S. invaded Iraq, the White House announcing it's completed its withdrawal from the country. This is ABC News. A source confirms to ABC News that the Federal Trade Commission has opened an investigation into the safety of AI systems, including Anthropic and OpenAI. Murder charges in the murder case of a New York Times executive.
3: The two 77-year-olds who each reportedly took turns shooting are now officially charged with murder, personal use of a firearm causing death, and the special circumstance of lying in wait. They're accused of killing their son-in-law, 40-year-old Jonathan McKenzie, in a sports complex parking lot in Dublin, California last weekend. New details are emerging that McKenzie was transgender, and court documents claim he had suffered abuse as a transgender man at the hands of the two elderly suspects and their daughter. He and their daughter had been going through a contentious divorce. Alex Stone, ABC News.
1: Scientists say Switzerland's glaciers lost more than 5% of their ice this year amid Europe's record-breaking heat wave. It's still not as much as the losses seen in 2022. Dave Packer, ABC News.
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1: 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Lows dip down to about 54 overnight under overcast skies. Winds out of the northwest, 8 to 15 miles per hour. Sunshine mixed with clouds at times. Thursday, 64. Lows dip down to about 43. Thursday night, clear skies. Lots of sunshine and dry. Friday and Saturday, low 60s. Friday, upper 60s by Saturday. Take a look at the extended forecast. 63.

0: Sunday, 62, Monday, and 70 on Tuesday. I'm Staff Meteorologist Paul Trombley. Right now, 64.
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1: 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Lows dip down to about 55 overnight under overcast skies. Winds out of the northwest, 8 to 15 miles per hour. Daytime highs approaching 63. Thursday, cloudy skies with a few peaks of sun. Clear skies. Thursday night, lows level off around 41. Mainly sunny skies and dry. Friday and Saturday, upper 50s. Friday, upper 60s by Saturday. Take a look at the extended forecast. 63 Sunday, 62 Monday, and 70 on Tuesday. I'm staff meteorologist Paul Trombley. Currently 64.
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1: ABC News, I'm Dave Packer. Passengers aboard a Fly Dubai flight to Tel Aviv Wednesday sprang into action after the co-pilot allegedly stabbed the captain and plunged the plane thousands of feet in an apparent attempt to crash it in what Israeli officials are saying was an act of terror. ABC's Tom Sophie Burridge in Tel Aviv.
2: And in a stunning turn, a passenger who stormed the cockpit to help, later describing the incredible moment, he took over the plane's controls, pulling it out of the nosedive, saying he learned it by watching TV. A third pilot who was on that plane then stepping in.
1: In Tennessee, Governor Bill Lee ordering the suspension of all scheduled executions for this year, pending a review of Wednesday's botched execution of 50-year-old Krista Pike. Her lawyer says she's in the hospital. Cornell University agreed on the urging of New York's governor to initiate an independent investigation after an unidentified female former student now alleges she was gang-raped at a fraternity house. This is ABC News. According to a new report, the Massachusetts Attorney General uncovered 900 documented cases of alleged sexual abuse over 70 years in three Catholic dioceses of the state. 2 months after the collapse of Arizona State hockey player Matthew Mayich during workouts,
3: the head coach has been put on leave. Seven players came forward arguing the school's version of that practice did not match what they actually endured. Some of that practice, run by a former Green Beret. Lawyer for the family claims it lasted more than 80 minutes in direct sunlight with only a handful of players allowed water. An attorney for the Green Beret says his workout was under an hour and he left before Mayich collapsed during the cool down after.
1: ABC's Trevor Ault. A dozen Impressionist and Post-Impressionist works valued at almost $500 million going up for auction, including a Van Gogh. The piece is sat for decades in a private South American collection. Sotheby's expects the works to smash records when sold in New York November 18th. Dave Packer, ABC News.
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1: 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Lows dip down to about 55 overnight under overcast skies. Winds out of the northwest, 8 to 15 miles per hour. Daytime highs approaching 63. Thursday, cloudy skies with a few peaks of sun. Clear skies Thursday night. Lows level off around 41. Mainly sunny skies and dry Friday and Saturday. Upper 50s Friday, upper 60s by Saturday. Take a look at the extended forecast. 63 Sunday, 62 Monday, and 70 on Tuesday. I'm staff meteorologist Paul Trombley. Currently 64.
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1: 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Mainly cloudy skies expected overnight with lows around 55. Northwesterly winds 8 to 15 miles per hour. Daytime highs approaching 63. Thursday, mainly cloudy skies expected. Thursday night, 41. Mainly sunny skies and dry. Friday and Saturday, upper 50s. Friday, upper 60s by Saturday. Take a look at the extended forecast. 63 Sunday, 62 Monday, and 70 on Tuesday. I'm staff meteorologist Paul Trombley. Currently, it's 66 degrees.
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like $14.27. So dang me, dang me, they ought to take a rope and hang me high from the highest tree. 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They say a rose is red and violets are purple, and sugar's sweet and so is maple syrup. And I'm the seventh out of seven sons. My pappy was a pistol, I'm a son of a gun. I said, dang me, they ought to take a rope and hang me high from the highest tree.

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1: ABC News, I'm Dave Packer. Her attorney says Krista Pike, the 50-year-old woman scheduled to be put to death by the state of Tennessee Wednesday night, is being treated at a nearby hospital after she didn't die. Witnesses say a lethal injection was administered and then they watched. What took place left reporter Terry Gessner from ABC affiliate WKRN confused.
2: The curtains close at first at 7:46, and she was clearly still alive. She was clearly still breathing and snoring. You could audibly hear that.
1: An alleged terror plot on a flight bound for Israel thwarted. The captain was allegedly stabbed by the co-pilot, who then tried to crash the plane. As the plane plunged, several passengers and crew members burst into the cockpit to take down the attacker and managed to land the plane safely in Saudi Arabia. The alleged attacker is being questioned there. 23 years after the U.S. invaded Iraq, the White House announcing it's completed its withdrawal from the country. This is ABC News. A source confirms to ABC News that the Federal Trade Commission has opened an investigation into the safety of AI systems, including Anthropic and OpenAI. Murder charges in the murder case of a New York Times executive.
3: The two 77-year-olds who each reportedly took turns shooting are now officially charged with murder, personal use of a firearm causing death, and the special circumstance of lying in wait. They're accused of killing their son-in-law, 40-year-old Jonathan McKenzie, in a sports complex parking lot in Dublin, California last weekend. New details are emerging that McKenzie was transgender, and court documents claim he had suffered abuse as a transgender man at the hands of the two elderly suspects and their daughter. He and their daughter had been going through a contentious divorce. Alex Stone, ABC News.
1: Scientists say Switzerland's glaciers lost more than 5% of their ice this year amid Europe's record-breaking heat wave. It's still not as much as the losses seen in 2022. Dave Packer, ABC News.
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1: 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Mainly cloudy skies expected overnight with lows around 55. Northwesterly winds 8 to 15 miles per hour. Daytime highs approaching 63. Thursday, mainly cloudy skies expected. Thursday night, 41. Mainly sunny skies and dry. Friday and Saturday, upper 50s. Friday, upper 60s by Saturday. Take a look at the extended forecast. 63 Sunday, 62 Monday, and 70 on Tuesday. I'm staff meteorologist Paul Trombley. Currently, it's 66 degrees.
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1: 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Lows around 55 overnight under mainly cloudy skies. Northerly winds 10 to 15 miles per hour. Mainly cloudy skies expected again Thursday. High temperatures reach up to 63. Clear skies Thursday night. Lows dip down to about 41. Lots of sunshine and dry Friday and Saturday. Upper 50s Friday. Upper 60s by Saturday. Take a look at the extended forecast. 63 Sunday, 62 Monday, and 70 on Tuesday. I'm staff meteorologist Paul Trombley. Currently 64.
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0: 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KLGR.

0: So I had to write a check. I don't write checks very often. I had to do it
1: you
0: for...
1: You have checks?
0: I have checks. And I had to do it for a utility. It was... Anyway, so... The guy's like there, and he's in front of me, and I'm like, yeah, yeah. So it's just like a thing where it's, they're not going to charge it, but I had to like give like a, you know, like an incidental kind of if kind of type deal. Anyway, dude, I forgot how to write a check. I forgot.
1: I still remember because we had a class on it.
0: I did too.
1: I wish they would have taught us things like how to invest. How to understand a mortgage.
2: How to do a tax return.
1: How to do a tax return.
2: Nobody teaches that in school.
0: No.
2: Things that actually matter.
0: I think they might do now, but...
2: Oh, well, good. Congratulations, kids. You won.
0: Yeah, man. Yeah. To the point... And also, I also realized that not only do I not remember how to do it, I figured it out. My spelling is so bad now because of auto spell.
2: Oh.
0: I was 70? I don't know. I have to write out
1: 70.
2: And you've got to write in cursive.
0: You got to write in cursive? I have to write... Wait, you want me to spell a number out?
1: Well, you don't have to write in cursive whenever you're writing a check, do you?
0: I feel like you have to.
2: I always do. I always did, too. Yeah.
0: I did, too, man.
2: I signature. Felt it was more official.
0: Not just a signature. I meant, like, everything.
2: Yeah, I did.
0: When you write 70, I would do it in cursive. Yeah.
1: I think I always would write everything in print and just do my signature. I don't know.
0: You can do that. I think it's fine.
2: Because I think the most checks I saw were from my grandma on my birthday, and she always wrote in cursive, so that's how I just...
1: Yeah, but
2: figured
1: that's,
2: I should.
1: That's what grandmas do.
2: Right, that was
1: cursive.
2: The point. That's, oh, because man. Otherwise I wasn't writing checks.
0: Grandma's checks. They always yes. It had a little Jesus quote on it or something. You know, Bible verse and a sunset. Or it'd always be like the footprints in the sand kind of picture in the back.
1: I love footprints in the sand.
0: Me too.
1: All right, so did you figure it out?
0: I did figure it out, but yeah. Whew.
3: ABC News, I'm Sherry Preston. Tennessee Governor Bill Lee has halted all executions in the state following the attempt last night to put convicted killer Krista Gayle Pike to death. She was administered two doses of the execution drug, but afterwards was still alive, says witness Terry Gessner.
4: The curtains close at first at 7:46, and she was clearly still alive. She was clearly still breathing and snoring. We could audibly hear that.
3: She is now in a hospital. The co-pilot accused of attacking the pilot of a Fly Dubai plane and trying to crash it is now in Saudi custody. He's from Oman and started working for the airline 8 months ago. A plumber helped save the plane from going down, subduing the attacker and bringing the plane to a safe stop. Cornell University agreeing to open an independent investigation into how the school handled a former student's allegations of gang rape at a frat house on campus 2 years ago. No charges were ever filed, and the woman involved is suing the school. This is ABC News. The British government is now linking Iran to an alleged plot against an airbase near London used by American forces. Five people were arrested on Sunday after their vans were spotted near the base. One person now under arrest accused of plotting an attack on the Texas state capitol.
5: A notice sent to Texas state senators and reviewed by ABC News says on Tuesday night, the Department of Public Safety learned of a credible threat by a main suspect who, along with suspected co-conspirators, were planning an attack on the Texas Capitol. The attack was to occur on Thursday, October 1st. The FBI and Texas troopers arrested the main suspect with the help of a SWAT team. The notice says the investigation is ongoing and there is now an enhanced law enforcement presence at the state capitol. Alex Stone, ABC News.
3: Just one series left in baseball's wild card round. The Phillies beat the Braves in 10 innings last night, tying their series at one game each. The deciding game tonight. Last night, the White Sox, Yankees, and Padres all advanced. I'm Sherry Preston, ABC News.
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0: What's going on, Bubba? Good morning to you, sir.
1: Are you familiar with surveillance pricing? I know Carson's probably heard the term.
0: At grocery stores?
1: At grocery stores, at actual stores. Like, I know, like, there's certain, you know, you go to some stores and they have those digital price tags on the thing. And basically, it uses NFC in your phone to detect who's coming down the aisle, and the prices can change accordingly.
0: Hang on 2 seconds.
1: What? Okay. NFC, near field communications. Your phone does it. You know when you tap to pay?
0: Okay, yeah, I don't have that set up. Yeah.
1: Well, that's NFC.
0: Okay.
1: Your phone basically tells everybody who you are as you walk by. So what they have is this surveillance pricing. As you're walking down the aisle and they have the digital price tags on the items, they will adjust for
0: whoever the person is?
1: Yes.
0: How do they know if the person that's coming on has more money or not?
1: Well, it goes by spending habits, and it goes by all
2: kinds
1: of things.
2: Also, don't forget, a lot of us have signed up for those shoppers' rewards cards and loyalty clubs, and so they already have been keeping track of your spending habits, of your purchasing habits. They know what you do buy in regular rotation, so they do know what you're eating and what you're stocking your pantry with.
0: So they're saying they know that, like, you are probably out of cottage cheese, and so they know that what the average person is.
2: Yeah, they can say,
0: they know
2: Carson
0: that she buys every,
2: every 3 weeks,
0: or whatever.
2: Right, yep, and then they go, oh, it's been 3 weeks since her last purchase. She's probably here.
0: And so it makes your price go up higher because they know you're going to buy it?
1: Yes.
0: No way.
1: Yes, and there's also a lot of these you know, online retailers. I'm not going to name people because I don't want to make accusations. But your price for something might be different than Carson's price. Carson's price for the same thing could be different than Schaefer's. And it goes around the room. Everybody's paying different prices because it's all tied to the little cookies on your phone and all those things. Yeah, dude, this is a thing. We are
0: so if I don't have that tap to pay thing set up, I'm good?
1: No.
2: No, it's in your phone. Sorry.
1: Yeah, everything that you do has been
2: just
1: tracked.
2: It's
1: your
2: just
1: wife,
2: in there.
1: Your wife at home making an order online has already, everything you've ever spent on, bought on, whatever, those cookies, they leave.

0: betrayal. And they know who you are and how much you spend.
1: I'm wrapping my head around this. Okay.
0: Yeah, it's...
1: So, if you turn your phone off...
0: Flock cameras for your bank account.
1: So, if you turn your phone off, they can't get it then, right?
0: Right. Okay, and then I guess you would get, like...
1: Well, then I can't tell what my list is.
0: There is... Well, actually, there is a setting in your phone. If you go under privacy and all that...
1: Bearing the lead, all right.
2: What if I go into airplane mode?
0: It doesn't help. So what happens is Bluetooth stays on. You can turn your phone off. And what you do, you have to go into privacy and whatever. And then I think there's a setting that says it turns the iPhone Discover. Find my iPhone, whatever.
1: Oh, my gosh. Are the things that says tracking?
0: Yeah. You've got all kinds of stuff. Yeah, I'll go through your settings with you later. But yeah, if you go into privacy and security on your iPhone, there's a thing that says power off, but it says discoverable for Find My whatever.
1: Yeah, Google this. Someone needs to get it. Just a little bit more.
2: What if it worked in my favor, though? What if they said, oh, it's been 3 weeks since Carson has bought cottage cheese? And they said, we'll try to entice her. And so they lower the price for me.
0: I don't know.
2: Probably not going to happen.
1: I'm back in now.
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4: 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Lows around 55 overnight under mainly cloudy skies. Northerly winds 10 to 15 miles per hour. Mainly cloudy skies expected again Thursday. High temperatures reach up to 63. Clear skies Thursday night. Lows dip down to about 41. Lots of sunshine and dry Friday and Saturday. Upper 50s Friday. Upper 60s by Saturday. Take a look at the extended forecast, 63 Sunday, 62 Monday, and 70 on Tuesday. I'm staff meteorologist Paul Trombley. Currently 64.
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1: What's the question for Garrett?
2: I wanted to ask him about headphones. Do you use wireless or do you use plugged in headphones?
3: At work?
2: No, just like at home or in leisure times or whatever.
3: You know, I've been using those Raycons a lot.
2: Okay.
3: Bone conductor headphones. But when I'm not using those, I use the wired Apple headphones.
2: Why?
3: I just think they work better. And the microphone that comes down on the wire works so well for phone calls. Not that other microphones don't work well. But also, I've been seeing a lot of stuff where Bluetooth can be bad for your brain or something.
2: Okay, so, yeah, there's a lot of that going on. So Bose just announced that they're putting out new headphones, and they're wired because
4: where
2: they didn't want it to be
4: plug it in? They got
2: power.
4: Rid of my stupid port.
2: You plug it into
4: port.
2: Your power port.
4: Oh, they do it there?
2: Yeah.
4: Oh.
2: So,
4: yeah, that has been driving me nuts. I like wired headphones, but I
2: like
4: gave them up because
2: too.
4: They got rid of my little jack. Then the last time I got a new phone.
2: No, I'm with him. I use the Raycon, the bone conduction one, and because that's awesome. Because I like having, look, if you're running and all that kind of stuff, I like being able to hear what's around me. And, you know, if you're doing yard work or whatever. I had non-bone conductor ones, the traditional ones. Some dude scared the crud out of me just walking. I turned around and there was a person there. I'm like, ah!
0: So there's something about Bluetooth that we got to worry about?
2: Well, yeah, they say the Bluetooth might be cooking your brain.
0: So now Unisom and now Bluetooth? I can't take Unisom at night now.
2: You can't?
0: There's no, it's
2: I thought
0: a
2: that's
0: dementia.
2: What it was made for.
0: No, it's a. They're saying there's a dementia risk for it. So, like, I hide it. I don't tell her everything. I'll take it occasionally. But,
2: what?
0: Yeah.
3: But no, I
4: see
3: a lot
4: if you
3: of,
4: need to keep it at my house, just let me know and I'll slip you some before you go home. Don't you worry.
3: I see a lot of wealthier people, like sports people or whatever, and they're wearing the wired headphones. And I'm like, well, you surely can afford Bluetooth headphones, but they still choose to do the
0: wired
3: thing.
0: Well, the wired's got to be better. I mean, just from a quality standpoint.
2: Yeah, for sure. Plus, there's no latency or any of that stuff. That's right. Why we wear wired headphones here in the studio.
4: And I don't have to worry about if they're charged.
2: Right. That's a big one.
4: I've been to the gym and plugged in earbuds that I thought were charged, and they weren't. I was like, well, that's it. Can't work out today.
3: Is this going to be a thing where, like, you can't watch your food cook in the microwave because we're going to get radiation on our face?
0: Man,
2: if that's the case.
0: It's always a thing.
4: Yeah, it's a...
0: Like I said before, I'm past the point of, like, whatever I got, it's got me. Like,
4: yeah, we're in it.
0: I'm already in. Dude, I've got microplastics in me.
2: I was a firefighter for a long time. You want to talk about absorbing bad, funky stuff?
0: Yeah, think of all the stuff that's in, like, even you, it's absorbed, you know? Oh, that's crazy. Anyway, it's all fine. We're all fine.
5: KLGR.

0: of mine was like, how big is country music? And I'm like, what do you mean? It's huge.
1: It's 40 feet tall.
0: It's awesome, man. It's what are you talking about? He goes, I see it like the bigger the genre of music, the more artists you have that just have one name. Like, because everyone knows them. And I said, let's see. So I'm asking you guys.
1: Garth?
0: So,
1: Martina. Taylor, she was ours first. I still claim her.
0: Garth, Martina.
1: Toby.
2: Morgan.
1: Morgan, mm-hmm. Yeah. Ella.
2: Lainey.
3: Shaboozy.
0: Now, wait a second. We're saying those, but is that the general public? If you went to Dollar General, they would know that too?
1: If you went and said Morgan, everybody would know you're talking about
2: Morgan. Yeah,
1: if you
2: said Lainey, they would know. Yeah, Ella for sure.
1: Dirks?
0: Yeah.
3: Miranda?
2: Yeah.
1: Uh-huh.
2: Where we get a little messy is with Luke because we've got the two.
0: I don't think either one works.
1: But I don't think there's any Luke in pop, though. So I think if you say Luke, it rolls.
0: Patsy?
1: Waylon? Sure.
0: Yeah. Waylon?
1: Yeah. Willie?
2: Johnny?
0: Haggard?
1: Mm-hmm. Yeah.
2: Dolly?
1: Yeah, I mean.
2: Reba?
1: Yes.
0: Okay, because he came up with Adele, Beyonce, Cher.
2: Okay, but they are one name anyway. So, to me, if you were going to do pop to equate it to country, then you should say Sabrina, right? Like Sabrina Carpenter, would everybody know that as compared to Morgan, as in Wallen?
0: Yeah.
2: You know what I mean?
1: Also, yeah. If you say Blake, I mean, everybody knows we're talking about Blake Shelton.
2: Yeah.
0: But if you don't listen to the music, you wouldn't. Like, if I don't listen to pop music, I still know who Drake is.
2: Hmm.
0: So, I don't know. I'm not saying that he won. I'm just saying that...
1: If I say Jelly, everybody knows. Right?
0: Yeah.
1: Everybody. Stella? With, like, Lefty? I mean...
0: No.
1: I mean, I know she's more of a recent one compared to everybody else, but she is one that's on there with the one name.
0: I don't know. If you think of another one, you can text it into us. We're making a list.
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0: table and said, free, take one.
1: Oh, I thought it was like those. Yeah, I've seen those.
0: No, it wasn't an honor system.
1: Yeah. Okay, okay.
0: It was like, yeah, they were like.
2: Isn't it still an honor system, though? That if somebody free, came though? And took it all? That's, I don't know, that's just bad neighboring.
1: Yeah, I'm going to say it's different.
0: It doesn't matter. Really? It's free.
1: Yeah, it's free.
0: It's free. And the point is they're trying to get rid of them.
2: They were trying to be generous, I think.
0: And they were. They were generous to that person.
2: To that one person who had to come in and be a greedy little hog.
0: Who needs all...
2: Who needs all those walnuts?
0: I don't know.
2: I mean, that too.
0: But... I don't know. But they were so very angry. And, like, they're
2: arguing.
0: Did
2: they put a video up?
0: Yeah.
2: Yes!
0: There's a
2: name
0: video.
2: Name and shame. Let's go.
3: Big D and Bubba return next.
4: Diesel prices to remain high. Hello, I'm Brent Barnett with Managing for Profit on Brownfield. High diesel prices are expected to stick around for the foreseeable future, according to a K-State University economist. Greg Ibendahl says changes in crude oil markets have a direct impact on diesel, with fuel prices rising roughly 42 cents for every dollar increase in oil.
5: I'm afraid I think we may be in a situation where $6 to $7 diesel fuel may be in the cards for quite a while. There's three things going on right now in the world that are affecting the supply of diesel fuel. It's really not an oil problem. We got plenty of oil around. The problem is there's not enough diesel fuel in the world. And it really kind of starts with our refinery situation in the U.S. We've always been kind of short on that. COVID was a thing that kind of knocked down refinery capacity. It never has really fully bounced back from that. We were really kind of even short before then. You know, a lot of it has to go to the fact that it's really hard to build a new refinery in the U.S. these days. So we've basically just taken our existing set of refineries and modernized them. So that's always been one constraint. But what's really the driver over the last few months contributing to higher diesel prices has really been what's been happening overseas. So we have the Straits of Hormuz being an issue where, you know, normally we would ship a lot of processed diesel through that to through the Europe. That's been kind of shut down, so we can't get things through there. And I think the biggest thing lately has been the war in Russia and Ukraine, where they've been trading drone strikes on each other's refineries. And Russia used to be the world's number two diesel exporter. Now they're not exporting anything because they don't have the ability to make diesel fuel anymore. So Europe has really been starving for diesel fuel. And because of world prices and diesel is a world traded commodity, we've been actually exporting about 30% of our U.S. diesel over to Europe here. So that's the reason why you're seeing high diesel prices right now. There's just not enough diesel fuel in the world to go around.
4: Ibendahl says managing these expenses will be challenging for producers.
5: Farmers are kind of in a bad situation here. You know, you have to buy diesel fuel. It's not their major cost of grain production, but it's certainly an important one. And you really just can't say, well, I'm going to cut back on diesel fuel, because we're already doing a lot of minimum till, no till. But you always have to run a combine across the field. You got to run a planter across the field. You got to run a sprayer across the field. You just can't get around from doing those operations here. So farmers are kind of stuck, you know, really behind the eight ball when it comes to looking at this. They're price takers when it comes to price. They don't have any ability to raise the price they're getting from the grain. But now suddenly they're being stuck with this extra cost from diesel fuel that they have no way around. So farmers are going to have to eat this cost. And again, you really can't store, you know, fuel too long anyway. So, I mean, maybe some farmers have some on-farm storage and can store maybe for the next planting or harvest season. But beyond that, they're going to have to eat that price somewhere along the line here. And I just don't really see a whole lot of ways around that. You know, with my forecast with diesel fuel being high for the next year, it's just going to be an extra cost that farmers are going to have to absorb, unfortunately.
4: Ibendahl says there have been reports that the Trump administration has been considering a diesel export ban to help provide some relief to farmers.
5: I'm a free market guy, so I don't really believe in the whole idea of us starting to restrict exports and that kind of stuff, because I think it may help a little bit in the short run, but I don't think it's going to be a good thing in the long run. I mean, the refineries right now are working all out to make as much diesel fuel as they can. You start messing with curtailing exports, you know, they don't have quite the incentive then to do that kind of things. It's going to affect our ability in the future. I'm sure farmers wouldn't like it if they say, well, we're not going to export grain because the grain prices are too high. So my preference would be to just let the kind of market kind of work its way out. It will get there eventually.
4: I'm Brent Barnett with Managing for Profit on Brownfield.
1: 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Cloudy skies with a few peaks of sun today, with daytime highs approaching.

0: Approaching 63. Winds out of the north, 10 to 15 miles per hour. Tonight, lows level off around 41. Mainly sunny skies tomorrow. High temperatures reach up to 60. Highs level off around 68 Saturday under mainly sunny skies. 63 Sunday. Taking a look at the extended forecast, 62 Monday, 70 Tuesday, and 70 on Wednesday. I'm staff meteorologist Paul Trombley. Right now, it's 63 degrees.
1: 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Big D and Bubba. KLGR.

KLGR. Hello, planet Earth. I'm your announcer, David Angel. It's time to turn them up and wake up the world. 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

0: earth. In the beginning, God created the heaven and the earth. And God said, let there be light. And there was light. And God bless all of you on the good earth.
1: Let's get this show on.

0: Supply Studio for Life Out Here. Welcome to October!
1: Rabbit, rabbit, rabbit.
0: Huh?
1: You say rabbit, rabbit, rabbit for good luck. Oh, at the beginning of a, beginning of a new month.
0: Rabbit, rabbit, rabbit.
2: What's that from?
1: I have Googled this so many times. I cannot find its origins. All I know is I was at a sleepover when I was in fourth grade, and the clock struck midnight. It was a brand new month. I don't even know what month it was. And some girl was like, you have to say rabbit, rabbit, rabbit. It brings good luck. And ever since then, I make sure to say it. And nobody can tell me definitively where it comes from. But hey, it might be good luck. Let's do it.
0: So it is a traditional superstition believed to bring good luck for the next 30 days. The history is unknown. They
1: That's
0: said
1: what I
0: the
1: said.
0: First time it ever appeared in written record was.
2: But let the man say it.
1: I know.
0: No, I was just saying. I'm just reading. I'm not saying. I'm reading.
1: Oh, so you're fact checking me.
0: No,
1: just to make
0: sure. No, I was looking for. Yes,
2: you're
0: I was.
2: Being crazy again.
0: March 1909.
1: Be a little hysterical. Could you calm it down, Carson?
2: Why
1: don't you tell me to smile?
0: March 1909, children would shout the words up the chimney on the first of the month. Franklin Roosevelt actually was a famous practitioner of this superstition, and Sarah Jessica Parker is also someone who does the rabbit, rabbit, rabbit thing.
1: Well, she has great shoes.
0: If you
1: I'll
0: say
1: follow
0: it,
1: in those footsteps.
0: If you say it three times fast or three times, does like a rabbit show up like Beetlejuice?
1: I don't know. Why don't you Google it and tell me?
0: Well, I'll let you do it.
2: My favorite joke is that whole, you guys know that mansplaining is when a man explains. It's my favorite joke. It's so great.
0: Rabbit, rabbit, rabbit.
3: Flag waving, hail raising, sons of America. This is a Big D and Bubba show.
4: ABC News, I'm Sherry Preston. No executions in Tennessee until an investigation is complete. That the order from the governor after the state tried to put Krista Pike to death overnight, but she survived two doses of the execution drug. She is at the hospital. No word on her condition. ABC's Andrea Fujii.
5: Pike was 18 when she and her then boyfriend tortured and murdered their fellow classmate, Colleen Slemmer, in 1995. Pike confessed, but claims her traumatic childhood and years of abuse were a factor.
4: The United Arab Emirates now says it's taking control of the investigation after a fly Dubai plane to Tel Aviv had to make an emergency landing in Saudi Arabia, the co-pilot allegedly stabbing the pilot. He's in custody. President Trump says he's still considering an export ban on diesel to try to bring prices down. Experts warn that likely will not work. Pentagon Chief Pete Hegseth confirms the 20% cut to the number of generals and admirals and says that Elon Musk will help lead a study on the future of war. This is ABC News. A new development at Arizona State University following the death of hockey player Matthew Mayich, who collapsed and fell into a coma following practice. Some are now challenging Coach Greg Powers' account of what happened the day he died.
6: The head coach has been put on leave after seven players came forward arguing the school's version of that practice did not match what they actually endured. Some of that practice, run by a former Green Beret, lawyer for the family claims it lasted more than 80 minutes in direct sunlight with only a handful of players allowed water. An attorney for the Green Beret says his workout was under an hour and he left before Mayich collapsed during the cool down after.
4: ABC's Trevor Ault. Glaciers in Switzerland are melting fast.
7: The glaciers this year, they have lost enormous quantities of ice. In total, it was 5% less in terms of ice volume.
4: Matthias Huss, director of glacier monitoring in Switzerland. I'm Sherry Preston, ABC News.
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0: Clayton says at medical school anatomy class, I hid the arm of a skeleton, like as a joke. No one found that humorous.
1: I appreciate that. Nicole says, I just put air in my own tires like a gangster.
0: Oh, that's good, Nicole.
1: And my light went off, which means I did it right. Yeah. I am awesome. Ain't no stopping me now.
0: All right. Edgar says, messed up signs outside of drive-thrus and gas stations are the glue that holds this country together.
1: And Faith says, 25 is the last unserious age. Nothing is funny when you turn 26.
0: All right. Got a good tweet, tag us. We'll see it at Big D and Bubba.

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1: 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Cloudy skies with a few peaks of sun today, with daytime highs approaching 63. Winds out of the north, 10 to 15 miles per hour. Tonight, lows level off around 41. Mainly sunny skies tomorrow. High temperatures reach up to 60. Highs level off around 68 Saturday, under mainly sunny skies. 63 Sunday. Taking a look at the extended forecast, 62 Monday, 70 Tuesday, and 70 on Wednesday. I'm staff meteorologist Paul Trombley. Right now, it's 63 degrees.
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3: Morning.
4: Marin.
3: Hi. My parents' anniversary was yesterday, and they are currently driving school bus right now. Both of them are in. Is there any way we can wish them a happy anniversary, even though it's late because I forgot?
2: Yeah, all you have to do is say, hey, Mom, hey, Dad, happy anniversary.
3: Can I say their name?
2: Yeah.
3: Okay, so happy anniversary, Mom and Dad, Andrea and Steve.
1: You know, it doesn't matter how old you get. You're still awkward when it comes to your parents. You know?
3: I am, like, so awkward about it.
1: Well, happy anniversary to them. And they're still driving a school bus together or separately or what?
3: They have been. My mother's been driving for over 30 years. And I don't know about my dad. My mom brags about it. He doesn't.
1: Nice. Well, congrats to them. And happy anniversary to your mom and daddy.
3: All right. Thank you so much.
1: See ya. Bye.
3: Bye-bye.
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1: What's up, Bubba? Good morning.
2: I'm a good neighbor. I'm a good neighbor because I don't talk to you if you're my neighbor, except for one neighbor. My neighbor on the left side of my house. That guy, I know he and his wife, wonderful people. They're sweet. They asked me a while back to sign for some packages because I get home in the afternoon. And they're like, yeah, we have a package coming in. You know, could you, you know, sign for it? And I'm like, yeah, sure. So they have stuff actually sent to my house now. Well, the problem is they have gotten in the habit of doing this a lot. And so I've had 10, 12 packages that I've signed for here in the last week and a half.
1: Sent by the cartel, yes.
2: They're all sitting in my foyer, in the foyer of the house. They're just sitting there in the hall because they haven't come by to pick up all their packages. And I keep texting them like, hey, don't forget to come get your package. Oh, yeah, I'll get that after work. Well, it's been like a week.
3: Who is ordering packages and is so nonchalant about them? Yeah. I am using that Amazon. You're three stops away. Oh, what do you mean? No, hold on, there was a delay. No! Who is that blasé?
2: My neighbors.
3: About packages? Okay.
2: My neighbors.
3: You need to get off this train.
2: Well, that's what I'm
3: saying. Irritated for you.
2: How do I tell them that I can't be their package guy anymore?
1: You just did it.
3: You just did it. Like, hey, man, this is sitting in my house. It's taking up space.
1: I can't
3: and
1: do this one.
3: Yeah,
2: I mean, because, you know, first of all, ever since I got divorced, I keep a very clean house. For a guy, my house is immaculate. Except now I have these piles of boxes.
3: It looks like
2: a mailroom. And it's not mine. And
3: no.
2: I can't open it and just kind of, because I like to break down the boxes and I have a little routine. This is just sitting there and it's driving me nuts.
4: You should just open them. And then give them back to the person opened, and I think they'll get the hint that they probably shouldn't.
3: Diabolical.
2: Isn't that illegal, though, if you open
3: somebody
2: else's mail?
3: No, but it was sent to you.
1: It was sent
3: your
1: to
3: address.
1: You didn't know.
2: Oh, I like that.
1: Hey.
2: Oh.
0: Country done right, and Big D and Bubba next.
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1: Well, it's October 1st. It looks like on the calendar here.
2: Yep, and you know what that means.
1: Oh, no.
2: Yeah.
1: You rascal.
2: It's one of the greatest.

0: Halloween songs ever.
1: Halloween, Halloween, ooh, Halloween.
2: Scary.
1: Ghostly things are gonna happen.
2: Recorded in the 60s.

0: freestyle. Gargle guy. And the owl dude. Lambert Hendricks and Ross is who did this song.
1: Now, if you are new to the show, what we're doing now is something that people who have been listening for a while have been waiting on.
0: Yeah.
1: Like,
0: yes.
1: Every October 1st we do it.
0: She's a scary witch. On 1961, this was terrifying.
1: Terrifying.
0: Nowadays, still terrifying, but for different reasons. I'm so glad October is here. Sounds like my uncle. He was a heavy smoker.
1: Oh, yeah, in the
0: every
1: mornings.
0: Day.
1: Oh, yeah, yeah, yeah. Early mornings, uncle's cough, yeah. I know I say the same joke every year that I dated that girl in high school.

0: wait for it. The very end. Are you guys saying trick or treat?
1: Yeah.
2: Trick or treat.
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4: 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Cloudy skies with a few peaks of sun today, with daytime highs approaching 63. Winds out of the north, 10 to 15 miles per hour. Clear skies tonight, lows dip down to about 41. Highs around 60 tomorrow, mainly sunny skies. Daytime highs approaching 68 Saturday, under mainly sunny skies. 63 Sunday. Take a look at the extended forecast. 62 Monday, 70 Tuesday, and 70 on Wednesday. I'm Staff Meteorologist Paul Trombley. Right now, it's 59 degrees.
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7: Biofuels policy and industry decisions impact soybean demand and farm profitability. Iowa farmer Dave Walton says that's why he's serving as secretary on the governing board of Clean Fuels Alliance America.
8: It helps us steer the organization in a way that's beneficial to farmers. 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It's no secret right now that the farm economy is in pretty bad shape. Where we've been reliant on trade in the past, that's a little less certain right now. 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By doing so, we're a little less reliant on trade and probably more stable market for soybeans. The biggest thing right now is we're looking for higher volume obligation numbers, RVO numbers. It sends a signal to the industry that not only are they going to start consuming more soybean oil, but it encourages domestic crush plants expansion, and that brings more value to the soybeans as well.
7: For more information about renewable fuels, visit cleanfuels.org.
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0: conjunction with a non-selective herbicide, Zoltis SC and SX are utilized to protect fields from winter annuals, increase efficiency in the spring when it's time to get out and get busy in the fields. You've got the ability and flexibility of rotation to either corn or soybeans. 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
3: 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More country. 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KLGR.

0: What's up, Bubba? Good morning.
1: I signed up for a meal train, you know, for like a family that...
0: Yeah.
1: They lost their house and in a fire and all that kind of stuff. So, yeah, I was like, yeah, I'll do that.
0: Wait, you're not cooking.
1: Well, funny you should say that because this is where the whole thing is. I signed up for dessert. I'm like, I got desserts, you know, whatever. So my whole plan was I was just going to go to the grocery store, buy a little cakes or whatever they got. And,
0: cookies.
1: You know, yeah. Well, they

0: told me that they ended up getting too many people that picked sweets, so they need me to fix something else. And I'm like,
1: am I stepping in? Are we tag teaming this?
0: Oh,
2: let's go, D.
1: Are you reaching across? Moment. I'm waiting at behind the ropes.
0: I think that's what we're going to have to do, because I'm like, I can't cook. I don't cook. I mean, literally, unless it's like biscuits with, you know, hot dogs and whatever.
1: So we can group
0: ramen
1: this.
0: Noodles. I'm good.
1: Carson, she does a lot of good pasta stuff. Yep. And Garrett, he's a good cook. Schaefer, do you do anything?
3: No, I'm like Bubba.
1: All right, so you're out. So we get the three of us. We can help you out, Bubba.
0: Okay.
1: Is it just like meat? Like, what's the?
2: Yeah, I can do a lasagna. I can do a baked pasta.
0: I don't know. They just asked if I could do something else other than sweets, and I'm like, I'm reading the email right now. They said, "Can I switch to a real dinner because too many people pick sweets?"
1: Is there anything they like? Any particular thing they like?
0: They even suggested. They said maybe a casserole. I don't know. I don't even know what a casserole
2: okay,
0: is.
2: Okay, a lasagna. Would qualify as a casserole. No, he does. I mean, hamburger helper?
0: I know what that
2: okay,
0: is.
2: Okay, you could do that in
4: you
2: a casserole.
4: Make a breakfast casserole?
0: What?
4: Breakfast casserole?
2: Yeah.
1: Yeah, those are easy.
2: Eggs, hash browns.
0: Man, I don't even... What is a casserole? Give me the definition.
2: It is a baked dish with a conglomeration of foods that all mix together to make your tummy happy.
0: Yeah. Okay.
1: I did enchiladas last night.
2: Yeah,
0: so, like,
2: counts.
0: When you do those scalloped potatoes with the cheese on top and all that, is that technically a casserole, too?
4: I think as long as you use a casserole dish.
2: Yeah.
0: So is casserole defined by what is in the dish or by the dish?
4: The dish.
1: Well, you went from a long ways from like not even a, you can't even, we got to do your stuff for you. And now you're.
0: I'm just trying to understand.
1: Your quizziness.
2: We're just going to give you the if you know, you know.
1: Yeah, right.
2: And obviously you don't, but we know.
0: Yeah. All right. Well,
2: we know.
0: I will go ahead and sign up for the real dinner. And yes, I will need all of your help. Thank you.
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1: ABC News, I'm Sherry Preston. The execution of a convicted killer in Tennessee ending overnight with her still alive. Reporter Tori Gessner from ABC affiliate WKRN was...

0: prepare for what was supposed to be the execution of Krista Pike.
1: The curtains close at first at 7:46, and she was clearly still alive. She was clearly still breathing and snoring. We could audibly hear that.
0: Officials say Pike survived two doses of the execution drug and is now at a hospital. Tennessee's governor ordering a full investigation. The United Arab Emirates says it's in charge of the probe into what happened aboard a Fly Dubai plane to Tel Aviv, the co-pilot apparently attacking the pilot. Israeli officials say it was a possible terror plot to crash the plane. The co-pilot is in custody in Saudi Arabia. New documents obtained by ABC News show the woman who says she was gang-raped at Cornell University says she, quote, felt like bait, and that there, in her words, were lions around me. This is ABC News. Murder charges have now officially been filed against a 77-year-old husband and wife accused of killing their son-in-law, a New York Times exec living in the San Francisco Bay Area. Here's ABC's Alex Stone.
2: The two 77-year-olds who each reportedly took turns shooting are now officially charged with murder, personal use of a firearm causing death, and the special circumstance of lying in wait. They're accused of killing their son-in-law, 40-year-old Jonathan McKenzie, in a sports complex parking lot in Dublin, California last weekend. New details are emerging that McKenzie was transgender, and court documents claim he had suffered abuse as a transgender man at the hands of the two elderly suspects and their daughter. He and their daughter had been going through a contentious divorce. Alex Stone, ABC News.
0: Things have been a little rough at BMW. The German car maker now says it's leaning on AI, job cuts, and new car models to turn the business around. The car maker has been facing weak demand in Europe, Chinese competition, and higher U.S. tariffs. Sherry Preston, ABC News.
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3: Well, good morning. 5 minutes after 7 o'clock. 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I'm Brian Langland. 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Hey, good morning. The temperature reading this morning, 56, and we'll get a look at that forecast coming up here this morning, as well as some news here in just a second. How's your morning going so far? It's a nice morning out there, beautiful morning. 56 degrees, looking like we're going to be in the mid-60s for today with partly cloudy skies, I guess, throughout the day today. We'll check some news from around Minnesota, weather, sports, all of that happening here this morning on The Morning Mess. Despite a challenging year, the Minnesota Department of Education has announced that statewide test scores have remained stable. The Minnesota Department of Education says Minnesota students showed incredible resilience during a year that included disruptions to their school year, along with new rigorous standards for the updated reading tests. Highlights include Minnesota students who had a higher average ACT score than the national average, and that the class of 25 graduated at the highest rate in state history.

0: The Minnesota Department of Education is using this testing data as one tool to measure students' success. Do you think students are testing better? I don't know. Now, obviously, the Department of Education says that they think students are doing very, very well. So I guess that ACT score is one way to keep an eye on where our students are in Minnesota. A conservative legal group is asking the U.S. Department of Education to investigate 16 Minnesota school districts over their gender identity policies. The Upper Midwest Law Center filed a federal civil rights complaint arguing that the districts violate Title IX by allowing transgender students to participate in sports and use facilities that align with their gender identity. The group also claims that some districts permit student name and pronoun changes without parental notification. The Law Center is seeking federal enforcement action against the districts and the Minnesota State High School League. Minnesota leaders are marking the National Day of Remembrance for U.S. Indian boarding schools. State Senator Mary Cunish, a descendant of the Standing Rock Sioux tribe, says it's important to recognize the harm done to Indian communities through the boarding school system and to ensure that history is never repeated. Cunish says Minnesota has taken some steps towards healing relationships with tribal nations while honoring survivors, descendants, and those who never returned home from the more than 500 boarding schools that operated across the U.S. through the 1960s. The Minnesota Bureau of Criminal Apprehension has identified the man and an officer involved in a fatal use of force incident which occurred in Otter Tail County. Authorities say 39-year-old Christopher Olson of Battle Lake died after being shot by Fergus Falls police officer Matthew Cederberg during a lengthy SWAT standoff early September 26th. Investigators say Olson had barricaded himself inside a home, assaulted a family member, and fired a shotgun at an armored SWAT vehicle. The BCA says Olson later appeared in a doorway armed with the weapon, prompting Officer Cederberg to open fire. The incident remains under investigation. A new legislative commission created to oversee the aging IT systems used by state agencies across Minnesota is meeting for the first time. Earlier this year, lawmakers passed the bill to establish a legislative commission on human services systems to oversee, monitor, and provide recommendations on the modernization of human services systems. The modernization fund will help address key county utilized systems within agencies, as well as funding upgrades to the counties that they've been calling for. Supporters of the committee argued that these outdated systems may have made Minnesota a target for fraud. And the Minnesota Medical Association has announced its new president, physician Dania Camp, has been named as the 160th president of the organization. Camp is an owner and physician at Gateway Family Health Clinic in Moose Lake, where she has practiced for 22 years. Camp has been a member of the Minnesota Medical Association since 2012. She has served on the Board of Trustees, the Executive Committee, the Committee on Governance, and the Awards Committee. Her term as president starts tomorrow and lasts 1 year. 12 minutes after 7, we'll check the forecast when we come back.
1: Biofuels policy and industry decisions impact soybean demand and farm profitability. Iowa farmer Dave Walton says that's why he's serving as secretary on the governing board of Clean Fuels Alliance America.
2: It helps us steer the organization in a way that's beneficial to farmers. When we're talking about this organization in particular, we're talking about soybean oil.

0: and that brings value back to us as farmers. It's no secret right now that the farm economy is in pretty bad shape. Where we've been reliant on trade in the past, that's a little less certain right now. So what we're trying to do is spur domestic use of those soybeans. By doing so, we're a little less reliant on trade and probably more stable market for soybeans. The biggest thing right now is we're looking for higher volume obligation numbers, RVO numbers. It sends a signal to the industry that not only are they going to start consuming more soybean oil, but it encourages domestic crush plants expansion, and that brings more value to the soybeans as well.
1: For more information about renewable fuels, visit cleanfuels.org.
2: 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Here comes WeatherEye.
3: 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Cloudy skies with a few peaks of sun today, with daytime highs approaching 63. Winds out of the north, 10 to 15 miles per hour. Lows dip down to about 41 tonight, clear skies. Daytime highs approaching 60 tomorrow, mainly clear skies. Mainly sunny skies Saturday, with daytime highs approaching 68. 63 Sunday. Taking a look at the extended forecast, 62 Monday, 70 Tuesday, and 70 on Wednesday. I'm Staff Meteorologist Paul Trombley. Currently, it's 57 degrees.
2: 57 here in our studios, and we're looking for about 65 today. You're going to see mostly partly cloudy skies, I guess, throughout the day. But looking for a high about 65. Nice day yesterday. And wish we could get more of those, right? And hopefully we'll keep the rain away for a few days and let farmers get back into the field and get some harvest done. Some of you have been out doing some harvest early, getting some things done, and then the rain showed up, and then it's been pretty much of a halt, hasn't it? So we need to get some sunny and dry weather here for the next few weeks and hopefully get some of that done. Hey, it's 14 after 7 o'clock here on this Thursday morning, the first day of October. Yeah, you ready for October? Mm-hmm. Get your Halloween costume put together. Hey, we'll be back. We'll talk sports. 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
2: All right, working our way to quarter after the hour of 7 o'clock. The Minnesota Wild will begin their regular season tonight in Nashville. Puck will drop at 7 o'clock at Bridgestone Arena in Nashville. The Wild last season advanced out of the first round of the playoffs for the first time since 2015. But since that second round exit against Colorado, there's been plenty of changes. Mats Zuccarello, Marcus Johansson, Vladimir Tarasenko, and Jake Middleton are all gone. They've been replaced with the likes of Max Shabanov, Bobby Brink, Blake Coleman, and Ali Mata. Is it Mata or Mate? Is it? I'm not sure. Add to that the Wild are also without goaltender Philip Gustafsson and defenseman Brock Faber to start the season. Faber just had surgery for a skull fracture. The Wild open with a good chunk of the first quarter of the season on the road, including the opener tonight against the Predators. So good luck to the Minnesota Wild. Minnesota Vikings star receiver Justin Jefferson did not practice yesterday. He continues to recover from an ankle injury that kept him out of most of the game on Sunday in Tampa Bay. Head coach Kevin O'Connell says that the star receiver is getting better and hopes that he will be playing on Sunday when the 3-0 Vikings host the 0-3 Miami Dolphins. Punter Brett Thorson also missed the session. Vikings signed five players to the practice squad, including punter Johnny Hecker, running backs Audric Estime, Devin Neal, and outside linebacker Keyshawn Banks. and guard Josh Priebe. Game time is 3:05 on Sunday for the Vikings at U.S. Bank Stadium in downtown Minneapolis. Punt returner Miles Price has been named the NFC Special Teams Player of the Week when he returned that punt for 86 yards for a touchdown on Sunday. The Vikings host Miami, 3:05 on Sunday. A week from Sunday, the Vikings will be in New Orleans taking on the Saints on October 11th. Green Bay Packers wide receiver Jaden Reed is facing an uncertain football future after being placed on injured reserve. He's dealing with a potentially season-ending neck injury, which he suffered in week two. Head coach Matt LaFleur confirmed that his 26-year-old will need surgery. He took to social media yesterday, hinting that he'll make it back to the field at some point. Let's hope good things can happen for Jaden Reed, right? Cowboys, the Dallas Cowboys, they made a major trade yesterday. They acquired Joey Porter Jr. from the Steelers in exchange for a second-round pick in 2028 and a sixth-rounder in 27. The cornerback was at odds with Pittsburgh during the offseason after the sides failed to reach a contract extension. Porter was taken with the 32nd overall pick back in 2023. Golden Gophers are going to be hosting Michigan coming up on Saturday at Huntington Bank Stadium in one of the oldest rivalry trophy games, which began now 123 years ago. 1903. And Minnesota has not hosted Michigan since 2023. When the eventual national champion Wolverines beat Minnesota 52-10. The Wolverines have won five straight games in the series. Gopher quarterback Drake Lindsey says the Wolverines are a talented team at every position. He says the Gophers will have to execute the game plan to win the game. Kickoff set for 11 o'clock. Pregame about 9 o'clock right here on Saturday morning. And KLGR. Limited tickets available for that game. It'll be a big crowd there coming up on Saturday. So fans are asked to check the team's webpage to wear either maroon or gold. They're trying to stripe the stadium for the Michigan game, the Little Brown Jug game. Okay. 20th-ranked Gopher Volleyball looks to halt a two-match losing streak when they host Northwestern in Big Ten Conference play tonight at Maturi Pavilion. Gophers are 8-4. They've dropped back-to-back matches against Illinois and Oregon, and they're 0-2. In the conference. Three teams have punched their ticket to the division series in the Major League Baseball playoffs. The White Sox swept the Astros following a 7-3 win in Game 2. Chicago will visit the Cleveland Guardians for Game 1 of the ALDS on Saturday. The Yankees also in the ALDS after sweeping the Red Sox with a 9-2 win. New York visits Tampa Bay for Game 1 coming up on Saturday. The Padres advanced to the National League Division Series after sweeping the Cubs 4-1. San Diego will face the Milwaukee Brewers in Game 1 on Saturday. Meanwhile, the Braves and the Phillies will play a winner-take-all Game 3. After Philadelphia took Game 2 in extra innings, the winner will face the Dodgers coming up in the National League Division Series. That's a check on sports. Back with more on the Morning Mass, brought to you in part by P-Star Meats.
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2: 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It's called Tornado.

0: I'm a tornado. That's a little big town. On the Morning Mess.
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0: It's 25 after the hour, 7 o'clock. At 7:30, we get the agribusiness update from Bromfield. Last night, I was home just hanging out and looked at some social media last night. And I had to laugh because one of the questions was asked was, what did your dad used to eat in your house that no one else would touch? And some of the answers absolutely made me giggle. And a lot of it was Braunschweiger and liver and onions, head cheese, and the things that people were talking about. And it just took me back because and Limburger cheese, okay? My cousin, 2 years older than me, loves Limburger cheese, okay? And if you've never been around Limburger cheese, it's I don't know, it's got an odor that... And my cousin was kind of a bully growing up, actually. And he would go grab Limburger cheese and sneak up behind you, and he'd push it up your nose. And then he would run away laughing. Thought it was so funny. So, yeah, he rents our land that we have. I think we have to get back at him and raise the rent drastically on them or something like that. I don't know. We'll see. Probably not, but here comes Pierre Prairie League and Amy.

0: Pierre, Prairie League, and Amy. 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
1: Good morning, I'm Jared White with Agribusiness News on Brownfield. Thanks 100 from Pioneer. This 100-year milestone wouldn't be possible without farmers, Pioneer reps, and employees. Thank you for your trust. Here's to you and to what's next. A Trump administration official suggests an announcement addressing high diesel prices is coming soon. Brownfield's Mark Dorenkamp reports.
2: U.S. Ag Secretary Brooke Rollins attended the World Dairy Expo Wednesday and said the administration understands the impact, with diesel twice the price of a year ago.
3: There will be an announcement very soon.
2: She says expanding domestic production and using more biofuels will help long term.
3: But for right now, it's a very significant issue. We hear it.
2: In Madison, Wisconsin, Mark Dorenkamp, Brownfield.
1: The CEO of Clean Fuels Alliance America says uncertainty remains on exactly how the 45Z Clean Fuel Production Tax Credit will benefit biodiesel producers and soybean growers. Danelle Rehagen tells Brownfield.
4: It's a lot easier for, you know, an ethanol plant to work directly with a farmer. There's not that connection between the soybean grower and a biodiesel plant. There's that difference that kind of has to be figured out.
1: Some ethanol producers are already rolling out 45Z premium programs for farmers who comply with regenerative ag practices, but biodiesel producers are playing catch-up.
4: It's a tax bill. That legislation has to provide clarity to the marketplace. Nobody wants to get their taxes wrong. It has been a huge, huge change from what we've been used to under the previous blender's tax credit.
1: Rehagen says the latest updates to the 45Z rule elevate soybean oil to one of the best crop biofuels in terms of carbon intensity. So he's optimistic the biodiesel industry can develop programs to reward progressive soybean farmers. The Internal Revenue Service is expected to publish the final 45Z rule in November. USDA's Deputy Secretary says the agency has made significant progress implementing its department-wide reorganization since the plan was announced this summer. Stephen Vaden tells Brownfield.
5: We have hiring actions going on across this country as we are hiring new employees in our hubs to better serve the American farmer.
1: Federal employee unions are challenging the plan, and a judge has issued a temporary pause. Vaden tells Brownfield if the judge moves forward with an injunction, the USDA could take the issue to appellate court.
5: If we need to use them, we will. And I'm fully confident that we will win in any final legal action.
1: Vaden, who's been overseeing the reorganization, says decisions about the department's management ultimately rest with the Agriculture Secretary and the President. And the USDA says the domestic supply of corn on September 1st was 2.1 billion bushels above expectations and an increase of 35% on the year, even as implied fourth quarter usage topped year-ago levels. Soybeans were pegged at 315 million bushels, a cut of 3%. And below pre-report projections, helped out by good fourth quarter demand. For these stories and more, visit brownfieldagnews.com. I'm Jared White for Brownfield.
0: All right, Jared, thank you. It's now 7:33, almost 7:34 here this morning, and we will get a check of the forecast from WeatherEye. That's coming up next.
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8: 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Cloudy skies with a few peaks of sun today, with daytime highs approaching 63. Winds out of the north, 10 to 15 miles per hour. Lows dip down to about 41 tonight, clear skies. Daytime highs approaching 60 tomorrow. Mainly clear skies. Mainly sunny skies Saturday with daytime highs approaching 68. 63 Sunday. Taking a look at the extended forecast. 62 Monday, 70 Tuesday, and 70 on Wednesday. I'm Staff Meteorologist Paul Trombley. Currently, it's 57 degrees.
0: 57 here at our studios. Looking for 65 for a high. Going to be cloudy to partly cloudy throughout most of the day today. So, but really, chance of showers maybe on Friday night into Saturday. but it's a smaller chance than what we've seen. And then it says sunshine. Look at that. All of next week looks like it's going to be pretty much sunny and upper 60s to near 70. So maybe, just maybe, we'll get back in the field and get some things done. 7:36 here at KLGR.
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0: We'll be visiting with Trombley coming up in quarter two. Let's take a little ride. Here comes Jason Aldean on the Morning Mass, brought to you by P-Star Meats and Eco Water.

0: Jason Aldean and take a little ride here on the Morning Mass. 20 minutes in front of the hour of 8 o'clock. Coming up, we'll visit with Trombley and get the decal forecast. But sneaking a peek here at the forecast, looks like it's going to be really nice this next week. So hopefully those of you involved in agriculture are going to get their get out and get the harvest taken care of here and get at least a really good start on it for a lot of you. And it's my duty to remind everyone to give the trucks and the implements plenty of room, okay? And farmers, make sure your safety equipment is all working. Your lights and taillights and all of that are working the way it's supposed to, okay? And as I said last week, I hope I don't have to read any accident news on KLGR. So let's see if we can get that done. All right, back with more after this.
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0: My friend texted me, thought he was, thought he enjoyed me talking about what Dad used to eat at your house that no one else would touch. And he brought up pickled pig's feet, okay? Some of those families that, you know, butcher their own, and they use everything but the hog except the squeal, right? And he just said, how about pickled pig's feet? I've never had it, okay? And nor do I want to. But some people love it. And I've never had head cheese. I've never had blood sausage, where they fry the blood and mix in lots of things. I mean, and a lot of it is family traditions. But I'm not a liver and onions fan. My

0: homegrown Zach Brown band here this morning. It's quarter before the hour. Mr. Paul Trombley joins me. And looking like we are going to maybe dry out and stay sunny here the next few days. Is that going to hold true? I hope it is, because we got a bunch of corn and soybean fields that need to be harvested here in the next few days, and we need to get out there. So,
1: yeah,
0: looks like it's going to be actually pretty decent most of next week. So,
1: it is. Yeah, yeah, definitely plenty of opportunity to get the field work rolling again. And yeah, it looks like we're still got some clouds this morning through midday, but all the rain to the southeast southeast part of the state. More into eastern Iowa, still some rain today, but for us, just the clouds and then some breaks in the cloud cover allow for some of that sun to get filled through here more in the afternoon today. The highs of 63, north winds 10 to 15, clear tonight, 40, and then pushing 60 on Friday. Partly to mostly sunny skies, 47, partly cloudy Friday night. Mix of clouds and sun Saturday, upper 60s. Maybe an isolated shower Saturday. Better chances more to the north across the state Saturday, but maybe a few showers potential as we get more into the latter half of Saturday. South winds 10 to 15. Isolated shower chance on a Saturday night, 48. And then Sunday, partly to mostly sunny, 63. 40 on Sunday night. Still some sunshine and some dry weather Monday, Tuesday, mid-60s. Monday, 51 Monday night. Around 70 Tuesday into Wednesday as the mild, quiet pattern sticks around all week long. I mean, it's Paul Trombley.
0: There's people talking that we could see less snowfall this this winter. Have you seen any reports like that or heard some of the scuttlebutt about that, that we could possibly have an open winter, they're saying, quote-unquote?
1: Yeah, you know, it's tougher to say call on the snowfall aspect of it. I mean, with the strong El Nino, it definitely favors a warm winter. You know, cold outbreaks may be more less frequent. You know, more extended thaws. But, yeah, with snowfall, you know, throughout history, the strong El Niños can actually

0: lately, I've seen him kind of go either way sometimes. And, you know, as we all know, it can just take one, you know, one or two snow events. And even if the rest of the winter doesn't snow at all, it might seem like it was a snowy winter. So
1: right,
0: it gets
1: exactly.
0: tougher.
1: Yeah.
0: You know, you get that one or two events and it just skews the whole, you know, all the data for the winter.
1: No
0: so,
1: doubt.
0: Yeah, tougher to say. Yeah.
1: All right. Well, keep sending us sunshine. That's a good thing. So.
0: Exactly.
1: All
0: yeah.
1: right. We'll visit again tomorrow.
0: You bet.
1: Paul Trombley joins us each and every morning at 7:45 from WeatherEye and taking us to the world famous birthday bash. Here's Crystal Gayle. Guess what? Somebody loves you on the Morning Mess.

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Today is the first day of October. Birthdays today. Chris Garrison of Redwood Falls. I hope he's buying you the convertible today, Chris. Katie Lightfoot of Lucan has a birthday today. Katie, happy birthday. Jim Swoboda, Redwood Falls, has a birthday today. Jim, happy birthday. Peggy Hugh of Redwood Falls has a birthday. Peggy, happy birthday. Vicky Fellion of Marshall has a birthday today. Vicky, happy birthday. Amelia Lewis of Montevideo celebrates a birthday today. Amelia, happy birthday. Lori Orada has a birthday from Lucan today. Lori, happy birthday to you. And Char Kerner of Franklin celebrates a birthday today. Char, happy birthday to you as well. A whole bunch of celebrities were born on the 1st of October. William Boeing, yeah, from Boeing, the aircraft company, born in 1881. Bonnie Parker of Bonnie and Clyde fame, born in 1910, passed away 1934, obviously. Walter Matthau, born on this date 1920, passed away in 2000. James Whitmore, actor, was born on this date 1921. The 39th president of the United States, Jimmy Carter, born on this date 1924, passed away in 2024. Tom Bosley was born on this date 1927. Yeah, Tom Bosley, happy days. George Papard, the A-team guy, he was born in 1928 on this date. Richard Harris,

0: Born on this date, 1930. Julie Andrews. Mary Poppins was born on this date, 1935. Stella Stevens, born on this date, 1936. One of my all-time favorites, Rod Carew. Played for the Twins, born in 1945 on this date. Jeff Reardon was born on this date, 1955. And Mark McGuire, first baseman for the Oakland Athletics and St. Louis Cardinals. Mark McGuire, born on this date, 1963. Birthday Bash winner today is Peggy Hugh of Redwood Falls. Peggy, you pick up a complimentary buffet from the Pizza Ranch on the Birthday Bash.
1: 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Seasons are a-changing. School is back in session. Football season is upon us. Life can get pretty hectic. Don't forget about our legendary buffet. And if you want something else that's quick and easy, how about this? We have a deal for you. Any two medium pizzas for only $20. Life just keeps getting better at the ranch. 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
2: Whoa, that's good.
0: 6 minutes in front of the hour, it's Thursday. That means that Mr. Dr. Pankinen, not Mr. Dr. Pankinen, Dr. Kyle Pankinen joins us from Red Rock Chiropractic Clinic. How you doing today?
3: I'm great. I'm all fired up. I got to speak to about 150 doctors this last weekend in Dallas, Texas, on the stuff I'm going to briefly talk about today, which is laser and decompression therapy.
0: All right. Were you the keynote speaker or what?
3: Yep, I spoke for over 5.5 hours, and then there was two other doctors that spoke.
0: Wow.
3: The largest gathering of decompression spinal-related doctors in the United States. And we had doctors from Canada, Austria, Australia, and all over the United States there. It was pretty fun.
0: Wow, congratulations. I'm going to tell people I know you. That's what I'm going to start doing. I'm going to start telling people I know him. There you go. I knew him when. All right, tell us, what are we going to talk about today?
3: So disc-related problems in the spine, those are the most significant ones that cause a lot of pain. Some of these people end up in surgery. And people are always looking for what I call the magic bullet. But what we do in clinical practice day-to-day in helping people is we do what we call stack treatments. In other words, we don't just say, oh, we're going to do only decompression or only laser as an example. We usually do both, and the reason why is because the decompression helps to reduce the size of the bulge or herniation. It helps to increase the disc height. But at the same time, these nerves that are pinched, they're inflamed. So we combine the decompression with something called laser therapy because the laser reduces the inflammation in and around the nerve. And that is a powerful 1-2 punch. Some of the latest studies out on this approach show it's about a 90.5% success rate. That's the very latest study out. And we find when we do laser along with the decompression, it just simply enhances our results. And then we combine that with patients who are going to be doing some exercises at home to reinforce what we're doing in the office. And when we work together in a partnership, if you will, we get the best results.
0: Now, people that have had injuries, is this successful with them? I mean, people have injured my back, and I just can't seem to get relief. Are you finding some good results with that?
3: Especially in an injury, if they've come in to me with an initial injury, I'm probably going to evaluate them and do some just good chiropractic work on. But if the pain has turned from acute, where it's a very new onset, to it's turned chronic. It's lasted longer than a few months. That's when we start to pull out what I call the big guns or the heavy hitters, which is decompression, laser, things like that. Because chronic pain usually takes a more comprehensive and advanced approach than somebody who, oh, I just hurt my back yesterday.
0: Right. There's a lot of people out there that are suffering from back pain, isn't there? I mean, there's people that quote unquote live with it. I mean, and they really don't have to. So
3: they can get not always a cure, I say, but they definitely, in most instances, can get significant improvement and help, which is usually defined as they get 50% or greater relief. And for most people with chronic pain, if it

0: you get rid of half of their pain or more,
1: yep,
0: that's life-changing for them.
1: No doubt. All right, Dr. Kyle, we'll visit again next Thursday. Have yourself a great week.
0: Thanks. Have a good day.
1: Dr. Kyle Pankinen from the Red Rock Chiropractic Clinic joins us each and every Thursday morning right here on KLGR. Well, I told you that it's Bonnie Parker's birthday today. In that honor, remember the movie Bonnie and Clyde? From 1967, here's Flatten Scruggs.

0: That's the best I could do. Coming up, we've got World and National News from ABC. Remember the movie, Bonnie and Clyde, Warren Beatty, Faye Dunaway, Gene Hackman, from 1967. And this was the theme song from that movie. Kind of coincides with yesterday. It was Marty Stewart's birthday. Marty Stewart got his start with Lester Flatt. All right. Enough of that, right? This is AM 1490 and 95.9 on your FM dial, KLGR Radio in Redwood Falls. Good morning. It's 8 o'clock.
1: ABC News, I'm Sherry Preston. The investigation just beginning into what happened on a Fly Dubai plane headed for Tel Aviv, where the co-pilot apparently stabbed the pilot in what Israeli officials think might have been a terror attack. ABC's Sophie Flay.
2: One question for investigators, how did a pilot get a knife on the plane? Netanyahu claims there may have been a security loophole with metal detectors in Dubai. Another question for investigators, was this a pilot experiencing a mental health crisis?
1: Passengers were able to get to the cockpit and the plane was put down safely in Saudi Arabia. Another investigation is getting underway into what happened overnight in Tennessee. Convicted killer Krista Pike was supposed to be put to death but survived two doses of the execution drugs. One person under arrest after allegedly threatening to shoot up the Texas State Capitol building in Austin. And warnings about possible flooding across much of the middle of the country, with the most dangerous conditions showing up in the middle of Texas. This is ABC News. The Texas Senate race, one of the tightest in this year's midterms. Republican candidate Ken Paxton caught on tape complaining about poll numbers and blaming President Trump for it recently. Still, they'll be campaigning together later today, says ABC Chief White House Correspondent Mary Bruce.
3: Recent polling shows Democrat James Tallarico with a slight edge over Republican Ken Paxton in the state's closely watched Senate race, which could determine control of Congress. Paxton, the Texas Attorney General, is expected to join Trump this afternoon, even after the New York Times released audio of Paxton complaining that Trump's midterm convention in Dallas hurt Republican campaigns, including his own.
1: Paxton's campaign says polls show he actually has the edge over James Tallarico in that race. Nike today releasing the Caitlin Clark Signature Collection, her specially designed WNBA shoes and an 18-piece apparel collection with jackets, hoodies, and t-shirts now on sale. I'm Sherry Preston, ABC News.
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3: 4 minutes after the hour at 8 o'clock here at KLGR Radio, Redwood Falls, Minnesota. We will look at some news here in a second. We'll check weather, sports, and our funeral announcements all coming here during the 8 o'clock hour. Minnesota Attorney General Keith Ellison is condemning a Justice Department complaint filed against nearly all of Minnesota's federal district court judges. Ellison calls the action an attack on the judicial independence and says it appears aimed at intimidating judges over past rulings involving the federal government. The complaint was announced yesterday by U.S. Attorney General Todd Blanche. Ellison argues disagreements with court decisions should be handled through the appeals process, not misconduct complaints against judges. How do you feel about that? I think some of the decisions have been a little bit strange, but anyway, I don't know. I'm not a lawmaker. Anyway, some of it just doesn't make some common sense once in a while, but that's all right. Minnesota Senators Eric Putnam from St. Cloud and Rob Kupek of Moorhead are pressing Governor Walz to help ease the economic pain for farmers who are getting hit hard by the record-breaking rise in the cost of diesel fuel. The two senators from Minnesota are both leaders on the Senate Ag Committee and are calling on the governor to quickly provide relief by temporarily allowing farmers to use the lower-taxed red dye diesel on public highways and not just in the field. Now, I talked a little bit about this yesterday, and whether or not this was going to happen in Minnesota, because the governor in Nebraska did this same thing. Minnesota exempts red dye diesel from taxes, but strictly prohibits its use off the farm. Temporarily allowing it to be used by farmers to move crops like sugar beets, corn, and soybeans to market would save them roughly 32 cents a gallon and make a huge difference in their bottom line, according to the senators. Diesel prices have jumped over $6 a gallon, or rather, to over $6 a gallon in Minnesota. So hopefully we can get this to happen. Now, the question I would have is, how are they going to handle it after harvest? Or is it going to stay for a while? Because once that red dye is in your vehicle or your truck or whatever, it's there. Okay, and so what happens when that ends is my question, but whatever. Gas prices are falling across Minnesota. According to AAA Minnesota, reports that the average price for gallon of gasoline, unleaded regular gasoline, dropped 3 cents down to $4.26 a gallon. That's 11 cents lower than it was last week. Diesel prices have also dropped, but are still over $6, averaging about $6.23 a gallon for diesel. A bipartisan bill to protect Americans from Lyme and tick-borne diseases has been signed into law by President Trump. The bill, which was co-authored by Minnesota Senator Tina Smith, expands research, testing, and treatment for these diseases. Most recent data shows that Minnesota recorded about 3,551 cases of Lyme disease in 2024 and is a rate that has increased in recent years here in Minnesota. Public Utilities Commission reminds Minnesotans that the state's annual cold weather rule day takes effect today. The cold weather rule helps protect residential customers from having their natural gas or electric service disconnected during

0: the winter if they are behind on payments. The protection is not automatic, though. Customers who have difficulty paying their utility bills must contact their utility and establish a payment plan. Customers must make and keep the payments under the plan to remain protected. The rule stays in effect through the end of April of next spring. More areas of the Boundary Waters Canoe Area Wilderness are reopening after this summer's wildfires. The Superior National Forest says several entry points, including the Blandon Trail, Moose Portage River North, and the Angleworm Lake, are once again open for day and overnight use. However, some campsites, portages, and fire-damaged areas do remain closed. Entry points at Little Indian, Sioux River North, Sioux Hustler Trail, and the Stewart River will stay closed through the spring of next year as recovery and rehabilitation work continues in those areas. More than 1,000 grants have now been awarded through two Iron Range programs aimed at helping small businesses and downtown buildings, Iron Range Resources and Rehabilitation, and the Arrowhead Economic Opportunity Agency will mark the milestone next week in Virginia. The Business Energy Retrofit and Downtown Building Rehabilitation Programs, that's a mouthful right there, helps fund energy efficiency upgrades, renovations, and code compliance projects. Officials say the grants have supported businesses across northeastern Minnesota with funding tied to mining production taxes. And Minnesota is receiving national recognition for several state technology initiatives. The National Association of State Information Officers has honored the state's Technology Modernization Fund with a special recognition award. Three other Minnesota projects, including the Direct Admissions College Platform, Minnesota Paid Leave Digital Services, and the Cloud Ramp Cloud Computing System were named finalists. State officials say the projects are helping modernize government services, improve security, and make programs more accessible for Minnesotans. That's a look at our news this morning here at KLGR. It's 10 minutes after the hour of 8 o'clock. When we come back, we'll get a check of the forecast. That's next. Kirchhoff Auction and Real Estate is your one stop for any of your auction or real estate questions. 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Looks like we're going to hopefully be mostly dry and sunny. Let's find out.
1: 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Daytime highs approaching 63 today. Under overcast skies, winds out of the north, 10 to 15 miles per hour. Clear skies tonight, lows around 41. Mainly sunny skies tomorrow, high temperatures reach up to 60. Upper 60s Saturday, turning cooler on Sunday with highs in the low 60s. Take a look at the extended forecast, 63 Monday, 70 Tuesday, and 69 on Wednesday. I'm staff meteorologist Paul Trombley. Right now, 55.
0: 55 under mostly cloudy skies here this morning. 12 minutes after 8 o'clock, we'll talk sports. That's what we'll talk about next.
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0: 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Isaac Schumacher will have the call for you. 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Minnesota Wild will drop the puck on their regular season tonight on the road in Nashville. Last season, the Wild advanced out of the first round of the playoffs for the first time since 2015. But since that second round exit against Colorado, there have been plenty of changes to the Wild roster, including Mats Zuccarello. He's gone. Marcus Johansson is gone. Vladimir Tarasenko. Now, I'm going to miss hearing that name. Tarasenko! And Jake Middleton are all gone. They've been replaced with the likes of Max Shabanov, Bobby Brink, Blake Coleman, and Ali Mata. I'm not sure about that name. M-A-T-T-A-A. Is it Mata? Mate? I don't know. Add to that, the Wild are without goaltender Filip Gustafsson and defenseman Brock Faber. Brock Faber's got a skull fracture that he just had surgery on. He's going to be out for a while. And I'm not sure what's going on with Gustafsson. They aren't going to have him here at the beginning of the season. The Wild opened with a good chunk of their first quarter of the season on the road, including the opener tonight against the Predators at Bridgestone Arena in Nashville, Tennessee. Once again, game time, 7 o'clock. Vikings star receiver Justin Jefferson sat out of practice yesterday. He's recovering from an ankle injury that he sustained in the game on Sunday at Tampa Bay. Didn't play a lot of that game, in fact. Head coach Kevin O'Connell says the star receiver is getting better and he hopes that he can play on Sunday against the Dolphins. The Vikings are 3-0. They host the 0-3 Miami Dolphins. That'll be at 3:05 on Sunday afternoon at U.S. Bank Stadium. The punter, Brett Thorson, also was absent from practice yesterday. He must be okay because they put the other punter, Johnny Hecker, on the practice squad. Running back Audric Estime and Devin Neal were added to the practice squad, along with linebacker Keyshawn Banks and guard Josh Preby. The Vikings announced that their punt returner, Miles Price, was named the NFC Special Teams Player of the Week after he returned to punt 86 yards for a touchdown in Tampa Bay on Sunday. The Vikings hosting the Dolphins, who are 0-3. Now, I know what you're thinking, because I'm thinking the same thing. The Dolphins got nothing to lose. They're going to come out and play very loose, wouldn't you think? I don't know. We'll see. Hopefully the Vikings just clamp down on them, right? Vikings will be hosting Miami coming up Sunday. Then they head to New Orleans next week before their bye week on the 18th. So Miami here on Sunday. Then on the 11th, they go to New Orleans. That'll be at noon on Sunday the 11th. And then October 18th, the Vikings have the week off with the bye. So if they've got some guys dinged up, that's always a good thing to see that bye week come along. All right, Packers wide receiver Jaden Reed facing uncertain football future after being placed on injured reserve. He's dealing with a potentially season-ending neck injury. Head coach Matt LaFleur confirmed that the 26-year-old receiver will need surgery. And Jaden Reed on his social media post said that he will make it back to the field at some point. Well, hopefully that's the case. Dallas Cowboys made a trade yesterday with the Steelers, acquiring Joey Porter Jr. Cornerback was at odds with Pittsburgh on a contract extension. So the Cowboys and the Pittsburgh Steelers got in touch with each other and said, let's make a trade. The Steelers get second-round pick from the Cowboys in 2028 and a sixth-rounder in 2027. Porter was taken with the 32nd overall pick back in 2023 by the Steelers. Gopher football playing for the Little Brown Jug on Saturday against the University of Michigan. The Wolverines come into town for the first time since 2023, and that year was their national championship year, and they spanked the Gophers that day 52-10. The Little Brown Jug is the rivalry trophy, which was first started going back and forth between the teams back in 1903. Gopher quarterback Drake Lindsey said the Wolverines are talented at every position, and they have guys with speed and length. He says the Gophers will have to execute the game plan if they're going to have a good chance of winning. Kickoff 11 o'clock Saturday at Huntington Bank Stadium. Fans are asked to check the team's webpage to see whether you should be wearing maroon or gold in your section, because they want to stripe the stadium on Saturday. 20th-ranked Gopher volleyball team looks to try to end a two-game losing skid. They host Northwestern tonight at Maturi Pavilion. The Gophers are 8-4. They've dropped back-to-back matches against Illinois and against Oregon. They're 0-2 in the Big Ten. The match is set for 7 o'clock tonight on the University of Minnesota. The contest is a sellout. Volleyball been doing very, very well selling tickets. Well, three teams have punched their ticket to the division series in Major League Baseball. The White Sox swept the Astros with a 7-3 win in Game 2. Chicago will now head to Cleveland, take on the Guardians in Game 1 of the American League Divisional Series coming up on Saturday. The Yankees also swept their opponent, the Red Sox. They won 9-2 yesterday. New York will visit Tampa Bay for Game 1 on Saturday of the American League Divisional Series. Padres have advanced to the National League Division Series after sweeping the Cubs with a 4-1 win. The Padres will go to Milwaukee and take on the Brewers on Saturday. And the Braves and the Phillies, they have Game 3 coming up to decide who's going to head on to take on the Dodgers in the National League Division Series. The Philadelphia took Game 2 in extra innings to force that Game 3. And Michael Brennan will be looking to defend his title at the PGA Tour's Bank of Utah Championship at Black Desert Resort. That's in Utah. Brennan won last year's tournament by 4 strokes after finishing atop of the leaderboard at 22 under. The 24-year-old Brennan will be alongside Jackson Koivun and Ben James for the first and second rounds of that tournament. 21 after 8 o'clock. We'll have our funeral announcements next.
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0: As we turn our attention to the funeral news here today, these are the announcements that we have at our studios. Charlotte Ann Hybe, age 100, of Lamberton, passed away on Sunday, September 27th, at Valley View Manor in Lamberton. Funeral services will be held coming up tomorrow at 11 a.m. at the Old Westbrook Lutheran Church, rural Westbrook. Visitation for Charlotte Hybe will be tomorrow from 10 till time of services at 11 at the Old Westbrook Lutheran Church. Interment will be at the Old Westbrook Lutheran Cemetery. Arrangements are being handled by the Stern Funeral Home of Lamberton. Tammy Meld, age 60, of Walnut Grove, passed away on September 19th in St. Paul. Visitation will be held tomorrow, 2 to 4 p.m., at the Walnut Grove Funeral Home. Burial will be in the Walnut Grove Cemetery. Stevens Funeral Service, Walnut Grove Funeral Home, assisting the family with those arrangements. Jim Pingeon, 90 of Marshall, passed away on September 28th at Prairie View Senior Living in Tracy. Visitation will be held tomorrow from noon to 2 p.m. at the Hamilton Funeral Home in Marshall. The afternoon will conclude with a prayer service at 2 p.m. Interment will be at the Marshall Cemetery. Arrangements with the Hamilton Funeral Home of Marshall. Artis Strand, 95 of Redwood Falls, formerly of Olivia and Wabasso, passed away on Wednesday, September 23rd at Garnett Gardens. Funeral services will take place on Saturday at 11 o'clock, St. Matthew's Lutheran Church in Wabasso. Visitation for Artis Strand will be held on Saturday at St. Matthew's Lutheran Church from 10 till time of service is at 11. Interment will follow at St. Matthew's Lutheran Cemetery. Arrangements being handled by the Sunset Funeral Association of Wabasso. Jolene Carolyn Plotz Koopman, 63 of Cold Spring, Minnesota, formerly of Clements, passed away on September 25th. Massive Christian burial will be held Saturday, 1 o'clock, St. Michael's Catholic Church in Morgan. Visitation for Jolene Koopman will take place on Saturday at the church from noon till time of service is at 1 p.m. Interment will be a private family service at St. Joseph's Catholic Cemetery at Clements. The arrangements handled by the Nelson Hillestead Funeral and Cremation Service of Redwood Falls and Morgan. Those are the funeral announcements that we have for you here at this time. 25 now, after the hour of 8 o'clock. We'll be back with more on the Thursday edition of the Morning Mess after this.
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0: 826 here at KLGR, Redwood Falls. Hey, don't forget, coming up on Saturday, Redwood Area Animal Shelter gives you the opportunity to microchip your pet. 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That's from 9 to noon Saturday at the Redwood Area Animal Shelter, okay? And make sure you fill out the form ahead of time if you can, okay? 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That's right next door to us here at the Redwood County Museum. That goes from 2 to 6 p.m. on Wednesday. So just giving you kind of a heads up, because I know some of you have got some old appliances and electronics sitting around that you could get rid of. And now's your chance, okay? So, no, you can't take your husband there and drop him off. 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
0: 30 days from today is Halloween. Now, do you dress up for Halloween? Do you do it each and every year, or do you just do it once in a while? Do you dress up so when kids come to your house trick-or-treating, you can kind of scare them a little bit? Do you do that? Oh, yes, I try to. And my wife laughs at me because half the time, you know, I get all dressed up and not much happens. And so anyway, I remember when we lived here years ago, lived out in the country, and I had this great outfit. And every time a car would come down the road towards our house, I'd run out and hide by the bush, by the front door, because I wanted to just scare the kajibas out of the kids when they, you know, rang the doorbell, right? Well, the car would either drive right on by or would turn and go into a, you know, another driveway. It never came. And my wife would just, she'd laugh at me. And it was cold. It was a cold Halloween that year. And so I'm running in and out, and we never had anybody stop. And it, I was all fired up about, you know, scaring some kids on Halloween, but it didn't happen. But anyway, so, and when we lived in Owatonna, I told you a story about me sitting outside in a chair and had a mask on and all this, and people thought I was, you know, I was a fake dummy. But no, I was a real dummy. Aha. Uh-huh. Yeah, yeah. Hey, it's 8:29. Break it to me gently. On the Morning Mass with Brian Langland on this first day of October. Looks like a decent forecast heading our way. We'll tell you more about it in a few minutes.

0: Juice Newton here on KLGI with Break It To Me Gently. You don't hear about Juice Newton much anymore, do you? She had a string of hits in the early 80s. Love's Been a Little Hard on Me, Break It To Me Gently, Heart of the Night, and just some of the songs that Juice Newton had back in the early 80s. But you don't hear much about her anymore. And I don't know anything about her, but she did really, really well back in the early 80s, no doubt about it. 8:33 here this morning on The Morning Mess.
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0: I was just talking about Juice Newton. I looked her up here. Angel of the Morning. Remember that song? Mm-hmm. Queen of Hearts. The Sweetest Thing I've Ever Known. Love's Been a Little Hard on Me. Break It to Me Gently, which we just had. You Make Me Want to Make You Want. You Make Me Want to Make You Mine. And Hurt was some of the songs that she had in her career. She performed from 1975 to 2020. I don't know. She must be retired, huh? So, but lots of hits and lots of awards that she picked up back in the day. It's 8:35 here this morning on this first day of October. Let's find out what the forecast says.
6: 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Daytime highs approaching 63 today. Under overcast skies, winds out of the north, 10 to 15 miles per hour. Clear skies tonight, lows around 41. Mainly sunny skies tomorrow. High temperatures reach up to 60. Upper 60s Saturday, turning cooler on Sunday with highs in the low 60s. Take a look at the extended forecast. 63 Monday, 70 Tuesday, and 69 on Wednesday. I'm staff meteorologist Paul Trombley. Right now, 55.
0: 55 degrees and looking for about 63 to 64 degrees for a high today. The clouds are going to stay with us, though, throughout most of the day. Might see the sun sneak out once in a while. Tomorrow, sunny, and then cloudy on Saturday, sunshine Monday. Sunday, Monday, Tuesday, Wednesday is what the forecast is calling for right now. I'm hoping that's the case, right? Yeah. Currently 55 under cloudy skies. All right. Let's speed it up a little bit. Here comes the old boot scootin' boogie.

0: Scoot and Boogie. Brooks and Dunn on the Morning Mess.
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0: 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On Saturday, it's Ladies AA, meets every Saturday at 3 p.m. Sunday, Narcotics Anonymous meets Sunday, 4 p.m., and there's a fellowship hour at 5. AA meets at 6, and then Gamblers Anonymous at 7. And don't forget, next Wednesday, Redwood County Appliance and Electronics Collection at the Redwood County Museum from 2 to 6 p.m. next Wednesday. So, and then next Thursday, it's a 2026 Tackle Cancer at the Cedar Mountain Football Field in Morgan. That's on Thursday. It gets underway at 5:30. And Tackle Cancer at, it's the tailgate. So that's on Thursday of next week. So, calendar brought to you by West Central Sanitation of Redwood Falls. Oh, yes. Fooled around. And now I'm in it for the long haul. Here's Fooled Around and Fell in Love on the Morning Mess.

0: Yep. Fooled around, fell in love here on the Morning Mess. 14 minutes in front of the hour now of 9 o'clock.
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0: All right. I mentioned that Redwood County Electronics and Appliance can have their collection day coming up next Wednesday. Now, there is a charge for some of the items. TVs, computer monitors, there's a charge for that. Scanners, printers, copiers, fax machines, VCRs, DVD players, and stereos, there is a charge, $10 charge for that. $25 for TVs and computer monitors. Now, some of the things you can bring there and drop off for free include hard drives, computer mouse, cell phones, keyboards, iPods, cameras, GPS units, laptops, CD players, boom boxes, that's free. Washers and dryers, dehumidifiers, ovens, refrigerators, vacuums, air conditioning units, microwaves, water softeners, they are free. Now, RV refrigerators are going to cost you some money, $75, if you're going to take an RV refrigerator there. They will not take hazardous waste, okay? So don't be bringing any of the hazardous waste, okay? So anyway, that's next Wednesday, going on 2 to 6 at the Redwood County Museum in Redwood Falls, right next door to us here. Clint Black! He's loving blind. Well, the other guy fooled around and fell in love, and now Clint loving blind.

0: I've been loving blind here on The Morning Mess.
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0: 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Here comes Patsy Cline. She's out walking. It's after midnight.

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0: On the Morning Mess here this morning, Brian Langland in with you till 10 o'clock, as we are each and every Monday through Friday morning here on KLGR, brought to you by P-Star Meats and Eco Water. I want to say thanks to those folks for being a part of the Morning Mess since the beginning. And they jumped on board right away, and we sure do appreciate that. It's 4 minutes in front of the hour here at KLGR. We'll have World National News coming up at the top of the hour. Back with more after this.
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0: Coming up on 3 minutes before the hour of 9, those of you that follow the Morning Mass know that I'm a huge Oak Ridge Boys fan, have been for many, many years. That group is changing as they lost their tenor. Joe Bonzel passed away a couple years ago. They've got a new younger guy in there singing tenor. And their bass player, Richard Sturban, you know, the guy with the oom-papa voice. Yeah. He's been fighting some cancer issues, and they've got a different bass singer in there now. But William Lee Golden is in his 80s. Well, I think so is Dwayne Allen. Well, here's Bobby Sue.

0: sue the Oak Ridge Boys. All right, Richard, do the finale. 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
1: ABC News, I'm Sherry Preston. Passengers on board the Fly Dubai passenger jet bound for Tel Aviv being called heroes after they were able to get into the cockpit after the co-pilot apparently stabbed the pilot. ABC News contributor Steve Ganyard says they saved the plane.
2: Two remarkable things here. One, the airplane went way past its maximum designed airspeed. And the second is that the passenger was able to recover the airplane without ripping the wings off. If it had gone another 10 seconds, they may not have had the altitude or the time to pull that aircraft out of the dive.
1: Officials in the United Arab Emirates say they are taking the lead on the investigation. Israeli officials see it as a possible terror attack. Tennessee's governor is ordering a halt to all executions in his state after convicted killer Krista Pike was given two doses of what were supposed to be lethal injections. She survived. An investigation is underway. Just over a month until the midterms, President Trump hitting the campaign trail in Texas today. This is ABC News. Officials in Texas say they thwarted a credible threat against the state capitol. ABC's Alex Stone has details.
3: A notice sent to Texas state senators and reviewed by ABC News says on Tuesday night, the Department of Public Safety learned of a credible threat by a main suspect who, along with suspected co-conspirators, were planning an attack on the Texas capitol. The attack was to occur on Thursday, October 1st. The FBI and Texas troopers arrested the main suspect with the help of a SWAT team. The notice says the investigation is ongoing and there is now an enhanced law enforcement presence at the state capitol. Alex Stone, ABC News.
1: With gas prices $1.46 higher now than before the war and the average rate on a 30-year mortgage resting at 7.6%, more people are buying now and paying later. New report from the Fed says Americans put $160 billion on such plans last year, nearly 80% increase since 2023. The buy now, pay later plans also being used for more everyday expenses like food and even rent. Sherry Preston, ABC News.
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0: 3 minutes after the hour of 9 o'clock here at KLGR Radio in Redwood Falls, Minnesota. We're at 55 degrees under cloudy skies, looking for about 63 for a high today. We're going to see the sun try to find its way to us later today, hopefully. But only 61 for a high tomorrow, but we should see mostly sunny skies, so it'll make it feel a little bit warmer.

And then Saturday, Friday night into Saturday, could see some shower activity, spotty showers. High of 65 on Saturday. Sunday, sunshine. Monday, sunshine. Tuesday, sunshine. Wednesday, sunshine. And mostly in the upper 60s early from Sunday through about Wednesday. So let's hope that continues to be the case so we can get some harvest activity taken care of in and around the area here on this early week or the first week of October. And need it to just dry out a little bit, don't we? We'll be back with more on The Morning Mess right after this. Kirkhoff Auction of Redwood Falls is conducting an online auction for the Ray and Lorraine Kirkhoff family of 154 acres of land in Section 15 of Morgan Township in Redwood County. This online-only auction runs from now until October 6 at 10 a.m. On the auction, you'll find 154 acres with a CPI rating of 94.3 that's been recently tiled. Go to KirkhoffAuction.com and place your bid before October 6 at 10 a.m. Kirkhoff Auction, sold on satisfaction. 5 minutes after 9 o'clock on this October 1st, another month gone. And it seems like it's the 1st, and then before we know it, it's the 20th. And then before we know it, it's the 1st of the next month already. Just goes faster and faster and faster. As the old saying is, life is like a roll of toilet paper. The closer to the end it gets, the faster it goes. Yeah. Bluest Eyes in Texas.

0: Restless Heart, Bluest Eyes in Texas here on KLGR. It is almost 10 minutes after the hour. We'll talk weather when we come back.
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3: 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Daytime highs approaching 63 today. Under overcast skies, winds out of the north, 10 to 15 miles per hour. Clear skies tonight, lows around 41. Mainly sunny skies tomorrow. High temperatures reach up to 60. Upper 60s, Saturday, turning cooler on Sunday with highs in the low 60s. Take a look at the extended forecast, 63 Monday, 70 Tuesday, and 69 on Wednesday. I'm staff meteorologist Paul Trombley. Right now, 55.
0: 55 under cloudy skies, and hopefully we're going to get to about 63 or 4 degrees today. And the better part of the forecast is that it doesn't really have much for shower activity lined up here between now and a week from now. So let's hope that that can be the case, right? And that we can stay dry and get some harvest done and get some field work done and all of that. So let's keep our fingers crossed on that, okay? All right. Opening markets heading your way in about a half hour right here on KLGR from Brownfield. That'll be at about 20 minutes before 10 o'clock. Here's Alabama.

0: can't play in Texas without a fiddle. That's a fact, Jack. Quarter after the hour of 9 o'clock.
1: Justin's a young farmer who felt overwhelmed. 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Justin called the 988 Lifeline, and he says it saved his life. 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
0: Well, it's Thursday morning. Are you getting some things done? A lot of folks have been out trying to mow lawn, and it's just been a little bit too wet for me to do that. I wanted to yesterday, but I had other things I needed to do, and I don't think it was quite fit. Hopefully, things will continue to dry out so we can get those lawns grow so fast when we get rain. Isn't that crazy? And it seems like you mow, and then about 2 days later, it looks like it needs to be mowed again. So, and I don't know. It's, it seems like all we do is buy gas for the mowers. And, yeah, it's been, oh, yeah. Yeah, it's a lot of fun. I love mowing lawn. One of my all-time favorite Garth Brooks songs was the first one that he had that came out and did pretty well for him. It's called Much Too Young to Feel This Damn Old. Isn't that a fact? On the Morning Mess.

0: What is old these days? Is, you know, remember when we were a lot younger and we saw someone that was in their 50s and go, oh, that guy's pretty old. And then when they got into their 60s, oh, that guy's really old. And 70s and 80s and even into the 90s. It seems like people are taking better care of themselves, hopefully, and living longer. Is it because of our medicine? Is it because we're eating better? I don't know. A lot of people say we eat too much of the wrong things, but yeah, I don't know. And my friend and I were talking the other day about, when we were kids, there was a bunch of bachelors that grew up around the Odin area, and we always thought that they were really old. They were probably in their 70s, but we considered them really old. It doesn't seem so old now. Johnny Craft in Wabasso strives to manufacture the highest quality educational wood furniture and toys. They are proud to be a part of the community and want to wish all of the area athletes the best of luck as they strive for excellence this season.
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0: You know, my dad lived to be 86, and he would go to coffee each morning down in Odin at the Odin store. And with a bunch of his childhood friends, actually. And then they started slowly, you know, dying off. And I went with my dad one time when I was there, and we went down to the store, and he was the oldest one there. And he told me, he goes, my friends and my neighbors that I grew up with are all gone. And he said, boy, did that go fast? And he talked about how it just, you know, he said, as you get older, the weeks go faster and the months go faster, and it just seems like time goes faster. So I guess my word of advice is enjoy your life. Enjoy your time. You know, every day we get out of bed is a good day, right? And I always say, good to see you. And my friend says, it's better to be seen than viewed. Here's Waylon and Willie.

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0: 26 after the hour of 9 o'clock coming up, we've got the opening markets. That'll be at 9:40 here on KLGR. Waylon is in with his song, Always On My Mind.

Yeah, I just realized I played Willie back-to-back here. Sorry, I didn't mean to do that on purpose. But, I had a good-hearted woman with Ways and a Willie and came back with Willie on Always On My Mind. I think it's the third mistake I've made since I started here. 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And 95.9 on your FM dial, Redwood Falls, Minnesota. It's the infamous morning mess here on KLGR. Brian Langland in with you. 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They make sure that you get the best water possible. Well, coming up, as I said, we've got opening markets from Brownfield at 9:40 here this morning, as we do each and every Monday through Friday here on KLGR. Uh-oh. She's got her blue jeans on, hopefully with high heels. Huh?

0: baby, she's got her blue jeans on the morning mess.
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0: 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Then on Saturday, we talked about this, you can microchip your pet at the Redwood Area Animal Shelter. 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Ladies AA meets on Saturday at 3 o'clock each and every Saturday. And don't forget next Wednesday, Redwood County Appliance and Electronics Collection at the Redwood County Museum. Yes, there is a cost for some of the items. You want to maybe check their information on that. And TVs and computer monitors are $25. Scanners, printers, copiers, those type of things are $10. And the things that you can bring for free, washers, dryers, dehumidifiers, ovens, refrigerators, vacuums, air conditioning units, microwaves, water softeners, laptops, CD players, all of those are free. 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So, and that's on Wednesday, 2 to 6 at the Redwood County Museum next Wednesday. Taking us to the opening markets. 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
1: Thursday morning, corn is up, soybeans, cattle, and hogs are down. I'm John Perkins with a Brownfield market update. Farming's in your DNA and Stein's as well. 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Stein has yield. Live life your way with Stein. Beans are down this morning. Export sales are up on the week, mainly to China, but a national holiday could curtail demand for a few days. U.S. harvest delays are ongoing ahead of a drier weather pattern. November beans are down 8 at 1285. January 7.5 lower at 1301¾. December bean meal's down 330 at 353.60. December soybean oil's 134 lower at 66.94. Corn is up. It's a little bit oversold after yesterday's drop and back to focusing on the harvest delays instead of the old crop supply. Trade's expecting at least some impact to yield and quality from those delays. December's up 3 at 502¾. It has dipped below 5 today. March is 2 higher at 517½. And wheat's up, very oversold. Just over a quarter into the marketing year, though, export demand's slow, but despite the movement issues for both Russia and Ukraine. U.S. wheat remains relatively high-priced. December Chicago is up 3 at 678¾. On technical selling, December cotton's down 91 at 77.62, and it's already been an up-and-down day for rice. November's currently 2.5 higher at 16.19. Live and feeder cattle are down and profit-taking as they wait for the rest of the week's direct business. Another round of light dress business yesterday in Nebraska. December live's 87 lower at 221.82. December's down 87 at 224.20. November feeders are down $1.75 at 332.55. And hogs are pressured by yesterday's drop in pork. December's down 65 at 68.77. February lean's 85 lower at 69.32. We're online at brownfieldagnews.com. John Perkins, Brownfield.
0: And those are the opening markets. You can hear them each and every morning, Monday through Friday at 9:40, right here on KLGR. 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
3: 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Daytime highs approaching 63 today under overcast skies, winds out of the north 10 to 15 miles per hour. Clear skies tonight, lows around 41. Mainly sunny skies tomorrow, high temperatures reach up to 60. Upper 60s Saturday, turning cooler on Sunday with highs in the low 60s. Take a look at the extended forecast, 63 Monday, 70 Tuesday, and 69 on Wednesday. I'm staff meteorologist Paul Trombley. Right now, 55.
0: 55 under partly sunny skies. I just looked out the window. It's

Shenandoah. Where are you? Oh, that's right. You're sitting next to me, sitting next to you. Huh? Okay.

Shenandoah, another one of those groups that were very, very popular through the 90s. And Shenandoah, Restless Heart, Blackhawk, all of these groups, Little Texas, and Kentucky Headhunters. There was a whole bunch of those groups that came onto the scene during the 1990s. And a lot of them had some pretty big hits, including Next to You, Next to Me. 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Mm-hmm. In many, many ways, right? Here comes Randy Travis. He's digging up bones.

0: Well, digging up bones. Randy Travis here on this Thursday morning. We'll be back with more after we do this.
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0: Well, as October rolls on, that means lots of football action. We've got football for you tomorrow night on Jack FM 97.7. Cedar Mountain will be playing at Red Rock Central tomorrow night. Isaac Schumacher will have the call for you on Jack FM 97.7. That is tomorrow. And the baseball playoffs in the major leagues are in full swing and won't be long in. We'll be talking about the World Series. And the Vikings are 3-0. Would you have guessed that they'd have been 3-0 at this time of the season? I would have not. So hopefully they can keep it rolling. They're playing a Dolphin team that's 0-3 on Sunday. So they have a pretty good chance to go to 4-0. Here comes Ronnie Millsap with Smoky Mountain Range.

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0: 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Have a great day. 56 degrees. Under partly cloudy skies.
1: A Fly Dubai plane headed for Tel Aviv, where the co-pilot apparently stabbed the pilot in what Israeli officials think might have been a terror attack. Passengers were able to get to the cockpit, one of them even pulling the controls up so the plane didn't crash. Two people killed, one still missing after a medical helicopter crashed off the Southern California coast. Here's ABC's Gio Benitez.
2: This was a desperate search and rescue mission overnight in the waters off Catalina Island near Avalon when the medical transport helicopter crashed into the Pacific. So the LA County Fire Department divers, helicopters, and marine rescue crews, they raced to the scene. Officials say five people were on board the chopper belonging to Reach Medical Services.
1: No executions in the state of Tennessee for the time being after the first woman to have been put to death there in 200 years survived two lethal injections last night. She was taken away in an ambulance and is still hospitalized. This is ABC News. Cornell University has released the 99-page report on its investigation of a 2024 frat party in which a woman says she was raped by multiple men. That woman, Jane Doe, now suing the school. ABC's Aaron Katursky.
3: ABC News has also obtained text messages Jane Doe exchanged days after with one of the men she now accuses of rape. Bro, everyone knows. My reputation is destroyed, and I'm utterly ashamed. Later texting, everyone needs to grow up, because sexuality and sex is changing, and stuff like this is going to become more common. I'm also really open-minded, though. I love you, King. The following week, that man appears worried. I'm being labeled an assaulter in the public eye. Jane Doe first reassured him. The next day, she texts, I think I'm done talking to you. I know you lied. And that same day, she went to police.
1: No criminal charges were ever filed. Millions of Americans in line for more bad weather, a line of severe storms extending from the Mexican border through the Great Lakes. I'm Sherry Preston, ABC News.
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America by Brooks and Dunn. 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Welcome to Thursday. Crank it up for Vince Gill's Oklahoma Borderline.

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1: 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Daytime highs approaching 63 today. Under overcast skies, winds out of the north, 10 to 15 miles per hour. Clear skies tonight, lows around 41. Mainly sunny skies tomorrow. High temperatures reach up to 60. Upper 60s Saturday, turning cooler on Sunday with highs in the low 60s. Take a look at the extended forecast, 63 Monday, 70 Tuesday, and 69 on Wednesday. I'm staff meteorologist Paul Trombley. Right now, 55.
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Mark Wills with I Do. This is Coryell, and I will admit, the first time I heard I Do was from the boy band 98 Degrees in the late 90s. It took me a little while to learn that it was actually from Mark Wills. Here's David Allen Coe, Mona Lisa Lost Her Smile. Mona

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1: 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Sunshine mixed with clouds at times today, with daytime highs approaching 63. Northerly winds 8 to 15 miles per hour. Lows dip down to about 40 tonight. Clear skies. Daytime highs approaching 60 tomorrow. Mainly sunny skies. Daytime highs approaching 68 Saturday under mainly clear skies. 63 Sunday. Looking at the long range, 63 Monday, 70 Tuesday, and 69 on Wednesday. I'm staff meteorologist Paul Trombley. Currently 57.
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What a Difference You've Made in My Life by Ronnie Millsap. This one from Jody Messina was written by fellow country star Phil Vassar. And Jody Messina's own mom made a cameo in the music video. I'm All Right. Well, it's been

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2: ABC News, I'm Sherry Preston. The family of Renee Good, a protester who was shot and killed by an ICE agent in Minneapolis while in her car, has filed a civil lawsuit against the U.S. government and several top federal officials. A judge dismissing the reflecting pool vandalism charges against David Hearn with prejudice, meaning they cannot be filed again. The Justice Department tried to leave open the possibility that Hearn could be recharged in the future. The judge said no. The Wayne County, Michigan Prosecutor's Office has announced that the charges brought against parents of a three-year-old boy who brought a holstered handgun to daycare. Tennessee Governor Bill Lee on the botched execution of Krista Pike. She survived two doses of what was supposed to be a lethal drug last night.
3: I'm highly disappointed, along with Tennesseans, about what happened last night.
2: Lee has ordered a pause on all executions. Israeli Prime Minister Benjamin Netanyahu says the investigation has only begun into the Fly Dubai cockpit attack. This is ABC News. The U.S. Supreme Court has agreed to review a Trump administration policy denying bond hearings for immigrants as the government carries out a sweeping crackdown. The justices to consider whether immigrants who've been living in the U.S. a long time should remain detained while challenging their deportations. Tens of millions of Americans are in the target zone for more rough weather today.
4: The heavy rain here in Dallas-Fort Worth has already brought flooding to Abilene, Texas, to the west of here. But this is part of a much longer line of severe thunderstorms that extends from the Mexican border all the way to the Great Lakes. Beyond the flooding, it's also brought a series of tornadoes to Kansas.
2: That's ABC's Jim Ryan in Dallas. Glaciers in Switzerland have lost 5% of their ice volume just in the last year. That's the second largest percentage ever experienced. The obvious reasons for it, less snow in the winter and a lot hotter weather in the summer. I'm Sherry Preston, ABC News.
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1: 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Sunshine mixed with clouds at times today, with daytime highs approaching 63. Northerly winds 8 to 15 miles per hour. Lows dip down to about 40 tonight. Clear skies.

0: Daytime highs approaching 60 tomorrow. Mainly sunny skies. Daytime highs approaching 68 Saturday under mainly clear skies. 63 Sunday. Looking at the long range, 63 Monday, 70 Tuesday, and 69 on Wednesday. I'm staff meteorologist Paul Trombley. Currently 57.
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recently celebrated Dolly Day on 9-25, a.k.a. 925. 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What's your mama's name? Here's Tanya Tucker. What's your

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1: 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November's up 4.75 at 13.02.5. January's 5.75 higher at 13.18.5. Corn was much larger than expected. December's down 16.5 at 5.05.5. March is 15.75 lower at 5.20.25. Cattle are up. Box beef's mixed at midday. Most active live December is up $3 at 223.80. November feeders are 4.37 higher at 3.35.27. And hogs are down in profit taking, with October 40 lower at 78.97. December lean down 20 at 69.55. Cash business and pork are weak at midday. John Perkins, Brownfield.
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My Baby Loves Me, Martina McBride. This is Coryell. I really love story songs. When I think of country music, I definitely think of those. And this is one of my favorites, Old Red, Blake Shelton.

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1: 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Sunshine mixed with clouds at times today, with daytime highs approaching 63. Northerly winds 10 to 15 miles per hour. Lows dip down to about 40 tonight. Clear skies. Daytime highs approaching 60 tomorrow. Mainly clear skies. Daytime highs approaching 68 Saturday under mainly sunny skies. 63 Sunday. Take a look at the extended forecast. 63 Monday, 70 Tuesday, and 69 on Wednesday. I'm staff meteorologist Paul Trombley. Currently, it's 58 degrees.
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0: Who's Cheating Who by Alan Jackson. Yeah, good question. I suppose some things you kind of don't really want to know the answer to, but probably need to. Brad Paisley's on the way in a few minutes. Till then, Kenny Rogers with Lady.
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1: ABC News, I'm Wayne Cabot.
2: So far as we know, the Department of Correction followed exactly the protocol that was outlined.
1: Tennessee Governor Bill Lee trying to understand why death row inmate Krista Pike did not die after two execution attempts. Why the lethal injections were not lethal. He says while Tennesseans voted for capital punishment,
2: there is no one that wanted what happened last night to happen.
1: The inmate now in a hospital, no word on her condition. The pilot who was attacked at 34,000 feet is said to be talking, even laughing and smiling as he recovers in a hospital in the UAE. The co-pilot who allegedly attacked him and tried to crash the plane is in Saudi custody. Israel's prime minister saying now it's too soon to tell if this was a terror attack. A D.C. judge today dropped the Justice Department's reflecting pool vandalism case against former Olympian David Hearn without prejudice, meaning it cannot be dragged up. This is ABC News. Our warming climate continues to be unkind to the glaciers.
3: Glaciers in Switzerland are melting fast.
4: The glaciers this year, they have lost enormous quantities of ice. In total, it was 5% less in terms of ice volume.
3: That's the second highest loss on record. Matthias Huss, director of glacier monitoring in Switzerland, says reasons for the ice loss, less snow in the winter and much hotter summers across Europe. Sherry Creston, ABC News.
1: This loss of glacier ice can threaten the water supply and increase risk of landslides and flash flooding. There's a new smartphone made just for kids. It's a startup called Freckle, which is taking pre-orders now for a phone meant to keep kids connected to their parents. But there's no app store, no internet access, no social media. Unclear what makes it a smartphone. It costs $200 and will ship in December. I'm Wayne Cabot. ABC News.
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9: With a look at news, I'm Brian Langland. Minnesota Attorney General Keith Ellison is condemning a Justice Department complaint filed against nearly all of Minnesota's federal district court judges. Ellison calls the action an attack on judicial independence and says it appears that it's being aimed at intimidating judges over past rulings involving the federal government. Minnesota Senators Eric Putnam and Rob Kupek are pressing Governor Tim Walz to help ease the economic pain for farmers who are getting hit hard by record-breaking rise in the cost of diesel fuel. The two senators, who are both members of the Senate Ag Committee, are calling on the governor to quickly provide relief by temporarily allowing farmers to use the lower-tax red dye diesel on public highways and not just in the field. And gas prices continue to come down. AAA says the average price per gallon of unleaded gas dropped 3 cents in Minnesota this week. That's news. I'm Brian Langland.
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And in the other instances, well, boy, is that a pain in the derriere. 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
1: 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Sunshine mixed with clouds at times today, with daytime highs approaching 63. Northerly winds 10 to 15 miles per hour. Lows dip down to about 40 tonight, clear skies. Daytime highs approaching 60 tomorrow, mainly clear skies. Daytime highs approaching 68 Saturday, under mainly sunny skies. 63 Sunday. Take a look at the extended forecast. 63 Monday, 70 Tuesday, and 69 on Wednesday. I'm Staff Meteorologist Paul Trombley. Currently, it's 58 degrees.
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0: in Langland. Charlotte Ann Hybe, age 100 of Lamberton, passed away on September 27th at Valley View Manor in Lamberton. Funeral services will be held on Friday, October 2nd at 11 o'clock at Old Westbrook Lutheran Church, rural Westbrook. Visitation for Carol Hybe will be on Friday from 10 till time of service is at 11 at the Old Westbrook Lutheran Church. Interment will be at the Old Westbrook Lutheran Cemetery. Arrangements with the Sturm Funeral Home of Lamberton. Tammy Meld, age 60 of Walnut Grove, passed away on September 19th in St. Paul. Visitation will be held on Friday, October 2nd, from 2 to 4 p.m. at the Walnut Grove Funeral Home. Burial will be at the Walnut Grove Cemetery. Stevens Funeral Service, Walnut Grove Funeral Home, assisting with the arrangements. Jim Pingeon, age 90 of Marshall, passed away on September 28th at Prairie View Senior Living in Tracy. Visitation will be held on Friday, October 2nd, from noon to 2 p.m. at the Hamilton Funeral Home in Marshall. The afternoon will conclude with a prayer service at 2 p.m. Interment will be at the Marshall Cemetery. Arrangements with the Hamilton Funeral Home of Marshall. Artis Strand, 95 of Redwood Falls, formerly of Olivia and Wabasso, passed away September 23rd at Garnet Gardens. Funeral services will take place on Saturday, October 3rd at 11 o'clock at St. Matthew's Lutheran Church in Wabasso. Visitation for Artis Strand will be held 1 hour prior to the service on Saturday, 10 to 11, at the church. Interment will be at the St. Mary's Lutheran Cemetery at Wabasso. Arrangement with the Sunset Funeral Association of Wabasso. Angeline Carolyn Plotz Koopman, 63 of Cold Spring, Minnesota, formerly of Clements, passed away September 25th. Mass of Christian burial will be held on Saturday, October 3rd at 1 p.m. at St. Michael's Catholic Church in Morgan. Visitation will take place 1 hour prior to the service at the church. Interment will be at the private family service at St. Joseph's Catholic Cemetery in Clements. Arrangements with the Nelson Hillestead Funeral and Cremation Service of Redwood Falls and Morgan. Those are the funeral announcements. I'm Brian Langland.
1: This is the stuff that never gets old. KLGR.

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And before she became that Faith Hill that you know and love, she grew up working at McDonald's. Shenandoah now, darned if I don't. 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
8: 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On this first day of October, birthdays, Chris Garrison of Redwood Falls, Katie Lightfoot of Lucan, Jim Swoboda of Redwood Falls has a birthday today, Peggy Hugh of Redwood Falls, Vicky Fellen of Marshall celebrates a birthday today, Amelia Lewis of Montevideo, Lori Orada of Lucan has a birthday today, and Char Kerner of Franklin celebrates a birthday today. Happy birthday to all.

0: all of you. Our birthday bash winner on this first day of October is Peggy Hugh of Redwood Falls. 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

0: A few minutes ago, we learned Faith Hill's real name, which, by the way, is Audrey Faith Perry. But this one will throw you for a ringer. Colin Ray, his actual name is Floyd Elliott Ray. Ray is spelled W-R-A-Y. He eventually just changed his stage name to Colin Ray, I'm assuming because it had more of a ring to it. Not entirely sure, but that's what he stuck with. Colin Ray's I Think About You. Thanks for hanging with me. It's Coryell. Keep it locked here for more favorites, including some Willie Nelson in a few minutes.
1: 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Sunshine mixed with clouds at times this afternoon, with daytime highs approaching 63. Winds out of the north, 10 to 15 miles per hour. Lows dip down to about 40 tonight, clear skies. Daytime highs approaching 60 tomorrow, mainly clear skies. Daytime highs approaching 68 Saturday, under mainly sunny skies. 63 Sunday. Take a look at the extended forecast. 63 Monday, 70 Tuesday, and 69 on Wednesday. I'm staff meteorologist Paul Trombley. Right now, it's 61 degrees.
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town of New Orleans. This is Coryell. I love to visit. If you ever get a chance, you should go. I daydream about the food all the time. I will say, though, if you do choose to go, fall is probably the best time. That's when the weather's most comfortable and there's fewer crowds, although spring is really great, too. Tracy Lawrence, better man, better off.

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2: ABC News, I'm Wayne Cabot. Tennessee is grappling with punishment, capital punishment, after death row inmate Krista Pike survived the execution attempts last night, twice.
3: The people of Tennessee have determined that the death penalty is the appropriate penalty for the most heinous crimes in the state. The people of Tennessee make that decision, and my job is to make sure then that those sentences are carried out.
2: Governor Bill Lee says correction officers followed exact protocol. Unclear how the inmate survived those two shots. Also unclear what kind of condition she's in that hospital. The co-pilot, suspected of trying to crash a Fly Dubai flight yesterday, is in Saudi custody. The hero plumber who took the yoke and landed the plane says the attacker called out, kill me, in English. Israel's Prime Minister Netanyahu is now saying it is too soon to link this to terrorism. The attacked pilot is said to be communicative as he recovers in the hospital. This is ABC News. The family of Renee Good is suing White House advisor Stephen Miller, former DHS Secretary Kristi Noem, Border Czar Tom Homan, and the ICE agent who fired into her Honda Pilot in Minneapolis in January, killing her. The complaint says the agent, Jonathan Ross, fired as her SUV was turning away from him. The family's lawsuit claiming excessive and deadly force.
4: We are here today not out of anger and not out of hate. We are here because Renee's love and legacy demand a better world for her children, for this community, and for this country.
2: Becca Good, her wife, this week ICE changed guidance.

0: on who can stop vehicles, now it's only those with lights and sirens and who've completed relevant training. An apparent imposter is purporting to be the hero Fly Dubai pilot. A post on X has hundreds of thousands of views and shares, but don't be fooled by the blue check mark on the account. On X, users can now pay for verification while still being imposters. I'm Wayne Cabot, ABC News.
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You can listen somewhere tonight, even if that means you're at home or hanging out in the garage. Just listen online. That's another way to always get your classic country favorites. Travis Tritt, I'm gonna be

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1: 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Sunshine mixed with clouds at times this afternoon, with daytime highs approaching 63. Winds out of the north, 10 to 15 miles per hour. Lows dip down to about 40 tonight, clear skies. Daytime highs approaching 60 tomorrow, mainly clear skies. Daytime highs approaching 68 Saturday, under mainly sunny skies. 63 Sunday. Take a look at the extended forecast. 63 Monday, 70 Tuesday, and 69 on Wednesday. I'm Staff Meteorologist Paul Trombley. Right now, it's 61 degrees.
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0: McIntyre, Somebody Should Leave. 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But for Waylon Jennings, he didn't really have a whole lot to go off of. 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
2: Cattle futures are mixed. Hogs, corn, and soybeans are lower. I'm John Perkins with a Brownfield Market Update. 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Stein has yield. After an early bounce, soybeans are lower on fund and technical selling. Export sales were up in the week, mainly to China, but a national holiday could limit their demand for the next few days. U.S. harvest delays are ongoing ahead of what's expected to be a generally drier weather pattern. November beans are 15 lower at 1278. January is down 14 and three quarters at 1294 and a half. December bean meal on this first day of the new marketing year for soybean products. December bean meal is down 620 at 350.70. December bean oil is 131 lower at 66.97. Corn is down today on fund and technical selling, also reversing its course after the firm start. It's still digesting yesterday's larger than expected quarterly stocks number while watching the harvest. The trade is expecting at least some impact to yield and quality from those delays. December's down 3.5 at 497 and a quarter. March is 3.5 lower at 512. Wheat's mixed. It looks oversold after the recent decline, but export demand slowed despite the movement issues for both Russia and Ukraine. And, of course, usually that usually means that wheat has to sell off a little bit further in order to spark some new demand. While rain's delaying winter wheat planting, the soil moisture recharge should be beneficial in most areas. December Chicago

0: Chicago's up 4.5 at 680 and a quarter. Looking technically weak, December cotton's down 88 at 77.64, and March is 86 lower at 80.52. But finding some new technical support, maybe some commercial support too, judging by the spreads. November rice is up 50 cents at 16.66.5. Live cattle are mostly higher and feeders are up watching the direct markets. Just some very light trades so far today at 345 to 348 on the dress basis in Nebraska. That's about steady with the week ago. Bids are at 226 live in Kansas and Texas. Otherwise, the major feeding areas remain quiet. Box beef at midday is sharply lower. December live is up 22 at 222.92, and February's two higher at 225.10. November feeders up $1.97 at $336.27. January feeder cattle are $2 higher now at $329.67. And over the hogs, they are lower with another round of technical weakness, really. Midwest butcher markets are steady. The major direct markets had no comparison at the open with a very light negotiated run to start the day. Pork's up 10 cents at midday, but did close sharply lower yesterday. December lean is 65 lower at 68.77. February's down 85 at 69.32. Crude oil's trading just below 92 a barrel. The Dow Jones Industrial Average is up. John Perkins, Brownfield.
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John Deere Green by Joe Diffie, a legendary song and legendary color as well. The distinct green and yellow color scheme is so legally protected that courts have officially ruled the trademark famous. It's Tim McGraw, Live Like You Were Dying.

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1: 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Sunshine mixed with clouds at times this afternoon, with daytime highs approaching 63. Winds out of the north, 10 to 15 miles per hour. Lows dip down to about 40 tonight, clear skies. Daytime highs approaching 61 tomorrow. Bright sunshine expected. Lots of sunshine Saturday, with daytime highs approaching 68. 63 Sunday. Take a look at the extended forecast. 63 Monday, 70 Tuesday, and 69 on Wednesday. I'm staff meteorologist Paul Trombley. Right now, 63.
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0: Acoustic strings, honest voices, and

You had me from Hello by Kenny Chesney. He is still out there hitting the road in 2027. He's putting out a big tour, so go to KennyChesney.com to see where he's going to be. He's got a new album out, too, called Silver Sands Marina. No stopping Kenny Chesney. Why not me, the Judds? You've been

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1: ABC News, I'm Wayne Cabot. Tennessee is grappling with punishment, capital punishment, after death row inmate Krista Pike survived the execution attempts last night, twice.
2: The people of Tennessee have determined that the death penalty is the appropriate penalty for the most heinous crimes in this state. The people of Tennessee make that decision, and my job is to make sure then that those sentences are carried out.
1: Governor Bill Lee says correction officers followed exact protocol. Unclear how the inmate survived those two shots. Also unclear what kind of condition she's in that hospital. The co-pilot, suspected of trying to crash a Fly Dubai flight yesterday, is in Saudi custody. The hero plumber who took the yoke and landed the plane says the attacker called out, kill me, in English. Israel's Prime Minister Netanyahu is now saying it is too soon to link this to terrorism. The attacked pilot is said to be communicative as he recovers in the hospital. This is ABC News. The family of Renee Good is suing White House advisor Stephen Miller, former DHS Secretary Kristi Noem, Border Czar Tom Homan, and the ICE agent who fired into her Honda Pilot in Minneapolis in January, killing her. The complaint says the agent, Jonathan Ross, fired as her SUV was turning away from him. The family's lawsuit claiming excessive and deadly force.
3: We are here today not out of anger and not out of hate. We are here because Renee's love and legacy demand a better world for her children, for this community, and for this country.
1: Becca Good, her wife. This week, ICE changed guidance on who can stop vehicles. Now it's only those with lights and sirens and who've completed relevant training. An apparent imposter is purporting to be the hero Fly Dubai pilot. A post on X has hundreds of thousands of views and shares, but don't be fooled by the blue check mark on the account. On X, users can now pay for verification while still being imposters. I'm Wayne Cabot, ABC News.
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You really do find out who your friends are, especially when you're in a pinch, which I found myself in recently. That's Tracy Lawrence, Tim McGraw, Kenny Chesney, Coryell here. Yeah, I had some car issues, so I hit up my friend Brian. I said, hey, if you get a moment, if you could bring that thing over that, like, reads codes in your vehicle or whatever so we could figure out what's going on, that'd be awesome. And he was right over, and in 2 seconds, it felt like. And turns out I just needed a battery jump. So thank you, Brian. Easy come, easy go, George Strait. Fish.

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1: 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Sunshine mixed with clouds at times this afternoon, with daytime highs approaching 63. Winds out of the north, 10 to 15 miles per hour. Lows dip down to about 40 tonight, clear skies. Daytime highs approaching 61 tomorrow. Bright sunshine expected. Lots of sunshine Saturday, with daytime highs approaching 68. 63 Sunday. Take a look at the extended forecast. 63 Monday, 70 Tuesday, and 69 on Wednesday. I'm staff meteorologist Paul Trombley. Right now, 63.
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0: 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KLGR.

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Enjoy your Thursday, the first official day of spooky season. 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

0: Shenandoah took a little while to actually become Shenandoah. That's Mama Knows. Well, when Shenandoah first formed their band in Muscle Shoals, Alabama, they initially went by the MGM Band, but Columbia Records forced them to change it to avoid legal trouble with the movie studio, you know. Then they almost went with Diamond Rio, a name that later becomes famous by, well, Diamond Rio, and then they settled on Shenandoah.
1: 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Sunshine mixed with clouds at times this afternoon, with daytime highs approaching 66. Winds out of the north, 10 to 15 miles per hour. Lows level off around 40 tonight, clear skies. Bright sunshine tomorrow, highs level off around 61. Mainly sunny skies Saturday, with daytime highs approaching 68. 63 Sunday. Looking at the long range, 63 Monday, 70 Tuesday, and 69 on Wednesday. I'm staff meteorologist Paul Trombley. Currently, it's 66 degrees.
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1: Wouldn't that be nice? 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Johnny Cash, this is Coryell. I appreciate you spending Thursday with me. Throwback Thursday always here in your classic country. Little Man, Alan Jackson.

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2: ABC News, I'm Wayne Cabot. President Trump suggests Iran may be linked to yesterday's attempted downing of a Fly Dubai flight bound for Tel Aviv.
3: We're working on it right now. They're being very open with us. I would say the answer, based on what I'm hearing, is yes, but we're working on it right now.
2: But Israel's prime minister now says it's too soon to tell if it was terrorism. The accused is in the custody of the Saudis. The pilot who was attacked is recovering in the hospital. And the plumber who landed the plane, based on a TV show he watched, says that the attacker yelled in English, "Kill me, kill me." Twice, Tennessee tried to kill death row inmate Krista Pike with pentobarbital. Twice they failed. The 50-year-old survived her date with death, although no one is saying what shape she's in now. Britain arresting a dual UK-Iranian national in the alleged weekend tariff plot against a U.S.-run airbase in England. Home mortgage rates, 4-year high, 7.28 for the 30-year. This is ABC News. The attorney for rapper Rick Ross is asking fans not to prejudge his arrest this morning in Miami Beach on a felony charge of battery by strangulation. The lawyer says Ross is being wrongfully accused by an ex-girlfriend whose true motivations are unclear. An Oregon fisherman trapped under a massive rock was able to call for help thanks to having earphones in.
4: A Coast Guard helicopter rescued the fisherman who was pinned under a rock on a jetty in Warrenton, Oregon. A rock had somehow become dislodged and landed on him.
5: We're getting the rescue survivor to the aircraft now.
4: The man was hoisted into the Coast Guard helicopter, his mother posting online he was saved by his behind-the-ear headphones he was wearing that allowed him to call for help. When local rescuers got on scene, they could see with a drone he was trapped under a boulder. He was freed and airlifted from the jetty with injuries. Alex Stone, ABC News.
2: He's undergoing facial reconstructive surgery. He's 28 years old. Wayne Cabot, ABC News.
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15: Every day, twice a day, most days in the summer. 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It's a lot of work, but I enjoy it.
14: Through FFA, he became involved in livestock judging and even started his own cattle herd at the age of 11.
15: My grandpa, actually, he bought me my first heifer then, show heifer, and she did well for me. 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And yeah, I'm just starting to sell my own show cattle and stuff like that.
13: Wiffles Hybrids, not a seed company, the corn company.
0: Guitars up, worries down. 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
1: 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Sunshine mixed with clouds at times this afternoon, with daytime highs approaching 66. Winds out of the north, 10 to 15 miles per hour. Lows level off around 40 tonight, clear skies. Bright sunshine tomorrow, highs level off around 61. Mainly sunny skies Saturday, with daytime highs approaching 68. 63 Sunday. Looking at the long range, 63 Monday, 70 Tuesday, and 69 on Wednesday. I'm staff meteorologist Paul Trombley. Currently, it's 66 degrees.
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1: 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Butcher hogs were steady. I'm John Perkins with a Brownfield Market Update. 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Soybeans are down on fund selling and spillover from corn, with November 4¾ lower at 1293 and January down 3½ at 1309¼. With larger than expected quarterly stocks, December corn was 21¼ lower at $5¾. March was down 20½ at 515½. Cattle were up with some optimism about this week's direct trade. October live is 145 higher at 218.67. December was up 190 at 222.70. November feeders were 340 higher at 334.30. And hogs were down on profit taking and the midweek cash and wholesale trade. October was down 65 at 78.72. December lean was 27 cents lower at 69.42. John Perkins, Brownfield.
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1: 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Sunshine mixed with clouds at times this afternoon, with daytime highs approaching 66. Winds out of the north, 10 to 15 miles per hour. Lows level off around 40 tonight, clear skies. Bright sunshine tomorrow, highs level off around 61. Mainly sunny skies Saturday, with daytime highs approaching 68. 63 Sunday. Looking at the long range, 63 Monday, 70 Tuesday, and 69 on Wednesday. I'm Staff Meteorologist Paul Trombley. Currently, it's 66 degrees.
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8: 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Peggy Hugh of Redwood Falls. Vicki Fellin of Marshall celebrates a birthday today. Amelia Lewis of Montevideo. Lori Orada of Lucan has a birthday today. And Shar Kerner of Franklin celebrates a birthday today. Happy birthday to all of you. Our Birthday Bash winner on this first day of October is Peggy Hugh of Redwood Falls. Peggy, you pick up a complimentary buffet from the Pizza Ranch in Redwood Falls on today's Birthday Bash.
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1: ABC News, I'm Wayne Cabot. The death row inmate who survived not one but two botched execution attempts is in critical condition. Her attorney saying what the state of Tennessee did to her last night was not just cruel.
2: It was also predictable. Krista's legal team told the state of Tennessee and the courts that her medical conditions would cause her to suffer an agonizing death. The state and the court dismiss Krista's concerns.
1: Krista Pike's attorney, Randy Spivey, saying Tennessee should now commute her sentence. President Trump suggests Iran could be linked to yesterday's attempted downing of a Fly Dubai flight bound for Tel Aviv. But Israel's prime minister says now that it's too soon to tell if it was terrorism. The hero plumber who landed the plane based on a TV show that he watched says the attacker yelled, kill me, in English. The Justice Department's reflecting pool vandalism case against the former Olympian David Hearn is off for good. This is ABC News. Astronauts lifted off this morning for a six-month stay on the International Space Station, and ABC's Faith Abube says they're going to see if they can maybe save some lives with their research.
3: The potential to make a difference when it comes to treating heart disease and Parkinson's, and also doing research for space travel, they're going to be growing crops there to see how people who go there, the astronauts who go there, will be able to survive longer in longer space flights.
1: Back on Earth, the White House South Lawn, before departing campaign events in Texas and Oklahoma, President Trump was asked by ABC's Mary Bruce if he's considering granting pardons to members of his administration.
4: It's not something I'm thinking about now, but based on Biden, I can do whatever I want because he certainly pardoned a lot of people. He pardoned everybody of note.
1: The U.S. attorney in Texas says a man arrested last weekend for allegedly plotting to shoot up the state capitol was motivated by anger towards AIPAC, the powerful Israeli lobbyists. I'm Wayne Cabot, ABC News.
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1: 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Sunshine mixed with clouds at times this afternoon, with daytime highs approaching 66. Winds out of the north, 10 to 15 miles per hour. Lows level off around 40 tonight, clear skies. Bright sunshine tomorrow, highs level off around 61. Mainly sunny skies Saturday, with daytime highs approaching 68. 63 Sunday. Looking at the long range, 63 Monday, 70 Tuesday, and 69 on Wednesday. I'm staff meteorologist Paul Trombley. Currently, it's 66 degrees.
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0: Tippett's right. You got to stand for something or you'll fall for anything. Plenty more of the best country ever made coming up for you, but I need you to pray for your good friend, Brandon Michael. That's me. I got a lot of travel coming up in the next couple of months, and I'd love to say I'm going on vacation. Oh, I've just stumbled into money, and I'm going to get to go and take a little trip with the missus, and no, that's not the case. I'm taking a couple of trips with my baby boy, who is no longer my baby boy. It's kind of, this is really tough for me, to be honest, okay? My son is 18. He's a senior in high school, and we're getting to the end of football season pretty soon, and that means we're going to be into the visiting college season because we've got to go visit a couple of schools, and I got a couple of flights in my near future and a whole bunch of tiers. You know, he's looking at couple of schools on the East Coast, and once again, I don't think I'm ready for this, but it's going to happen whether I'm ready or not. My son's going to go to college, and so's my money, and I'm not okay with either one of those things, but here we go.
1: 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Lows dip down to about 40 tonight under clear skies, northwesterly winds 5 to 10 miles per hour. Ample sunshine expected again tomorrow. Daytime highs approaching 61. Lows level off around 47 tomorrow night. Partly cloudy skies. Daytime highs approaching 67. Saturday under mainly sunny skies. 63 Sunday. Take a look at the extended forecast. 63 Monday, 70 Tuesday, and 69 on Wednesday. I'm staff meteorologist Paul Trombley. Right now, 68.
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case you're wondering, the record for the fastest country song ever is I've Been Everywhere, famously recorded by Hank Snow in 1962 and then covered by Johnny Cash and a ton of other people. But this song is number two with a bullet. John Michael Montgomery sold the Grundy County option.

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2: ABC News, I'm Wayne Cabot.
3: I'm highly disappointed, along with Tennesseans, about what happened last night.
2: The execution attempt that failed twice. Governor Bill Lee now being asked by the attorneys for Krista Pike to commute her death sentence. She's in a hospital, critical condition. Today, a judge denied Lindsay Clancy's attempt to throw out her triple murder case based on a purported lack of evidence, putting her a step closer to a potential retrial. British police today arrested a dual UK-Iranian national on suspicion of plotting a terror attack at a U.S.-run military airbase in England. And more American troops are being sent to the Middle East, roughly 10,000 more, as President Trump suggests Iran could be targeted again by the U.S. Trump saying today that Iran may be behind the attack that nearly downed a fly Dubai passenger plane yesterday.
4: I would say the answer, based on what I'm hearing, is yes.
2: He did not elaborate. Witnesses say the attacker yelled, "Kill me," in English. This is ABC News. It's October 1st, so two changes to know about in how the federal government helps feed Americans through SNAP benefits, for one thing. There's a tiny cost of living increase to the roughly 36 million people still on SNAP. About 5 million were kicked off under the president's big, beautiful bill, including more than a million children.
5: Another change going into effect. The federal government is shifting some of the financial burden of running these programs to states. Individual states will now start paying 75% of the administrative costs, up from 50%. That could amount to millions more in costs.
2: ABC's Karen Travers. Word of a tanker fire in the Strait of Hormuz today, the second time in 3 days a tanker has been hit by a projectile. International crude is up 4%, dashing hopes for relief at the pump. Prices are down 7 cents in a week for regular, but gas buddies Patrick DeHaan says wholesale prices are moving in the opposite direction, so the relief may be limited. I'm Wayne Cabot, ABC News.
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9: With a look at news, I'm Brian Langland. Minnesota Attorney General Keith Ellison is condemning a Justice Department complaint filed against nearly all of Minnesota's federal district court judges. Ellison calls the action an attack on their judicial independence and says it appears that it's being aimed at intimidating judges over past rulings involving the federal government. Minnesota Senators Eric Putnam and Rob Kupek are pressing Governor Tim Walz to help ease the economic pain for farmers who are getting hit hard by record-breaking rise in the cost of diesel fuel. The two senators, who are both members of the Senate Ag Committee, are calling on the governor to quickly provide relief by temporarily allowing farmers to use the lower-tax red dye diesel on public highways and not just in the field. And gas prices continue to come down. AAA says the average price per gallon of unleaded gas dropped 3 cents in Minnesota this week. That's news. I'm Brian Langland.
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1: 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Lows dip down to about 40 tonight under clear skies, northwesterly winds, 5 to 10 miles per hour. Ample sunshine expected again tomorrow. Daytime highs approaching 61. Lows level off around 47 tomorrow night, partly cloudy skies. Daytime highs approaching 67, Saturday under mainly sunny skies, 63 Sunday. Take a look at the extended forecast, 63 Monday, 70 Tuesday, and 69 on Wednesday. I'm staff meteorologist Paul Trombley. Right now, 68.
2: With the funeral news, I'm Brian Langland. Charlotte Ann Hybe, age 100 of Lamberton, passed away on September 27th at Valley View Manor in Lamberton. Funeral services will be held on Friday, October 2nd at 11 o'clock at Old Westbrook Lutheran Church, rural Westbrook. Visitation for Carol Hybe will be on Friday from 10 till time of services at 11 at the Old Westbrook Lutheran Church. Interment will be at the Old Westbrook Lutheran Cemetery. Arrangements with the Sturm Funeral Home of Lamberton. Tammy Meld, age 60 of Walnut Grove, passed away on September 19th in St. Paul. Visitation will be held on Friday, October 2nd, from 2 to 4 p.m. at the Walnut Grove Funeral Home. Burial will be at the Walnut Grove Cemetery. Stevens Funeral Service, Walnut Grove Funeral Home, assisting with the arrangements. Jim Pingeon, age 90 of Marshall, passed away on September 28th at Prairie View Senior Living in Tracy. Visitation will be held on Friday, October 2nd, from noon to 2 p.m. at the Hamilton Funeral Home in Marshall. The afternoon will conclude with a prayer service at 2 p.m. Interment will be at the Marshall Cemetery. Arrangements with the Hamilton Funeral Home of Marshall. Artis Strand, 95 of Redwood Falls, formerly of Olivia and Wabasso, passed away September 23rd at Garnet Gardens. Funeral services will take place on Saturday, October 3rd at 11 o'clock at St. Matthew's Lutheran Church in Wabasso. Visitation for Artis Strand will be held 1 hour prior to the service on Saturday, 10 to 11, at the church. Interment will be at the St. Mary's Lutheran Cemetery at Wabasso. Arrangement with the Sunset Funeral Association of Wabasso. Angeline Carolyn Plotz Koopman, 63 of Cold Spring, Minnesota, formerly of Clements, passed away September 25th. Mass of Christian burial will be held on Saturday, October 3rd at 1 p.m. at St. Michael's Catholic Church in Morgan. Visitation will take place 1 hour prior to the service at the church. Interment will be at the private family service at St. Joseph's Catholic Cemetery in Clements. Arrangements with the Nelson Hillestead Funeral and Cremation Service of Redwood Falls and Morgan. Those are the funeral announcements. I'm Brian Langland.
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this guy was trying to make it in Nashville before we all knew the name Joe Nichols. He was also in a rock band. Not a well-known or very good rock band, but technically he was in a rock band called the Rodeo Clowns. Thank God that didn't work out, and we got him on the countryside. Here's Sunny in 75 from Joe Nichols.

0: 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Lows level off around 40 tonight under clear skies. Winds out of the northwest, 5 to 10 miles per hour. Ample sunshine expected again tomorrow. Daytime highs approaching 61. Lows dip down to about 47 tomorrow night. Partly cloudy skies. Daytime highs approaching 67. Saturday under mainly sunny skies. 63 Sunday. Looking at the long range, 63 Monday, 70 Tuesday, and 69 on Wednesday. I'm staff meteorologist Paul Trombley. Right now, it's 66 degrees.
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1: ABC News, I'm Wayne Cabot. What now for the Tennessee death row inmate who failed to die after two attempts with the lethal needle last night? Will she even be able to recover?
2: I don't want to get too far into her medical condition right now, but she has not spoken to anyone yet.
1: Krista Pike's attorney there, Randy Spivey, saying what happened to her was more than cruel and unusual.
3: It was also predictable. Krista's legal team told the state of Tennessee and the courts that her medical conditions would cause her to suffer an agonizing death. The state and the court dismiss Krista's concerns.
1: The 50-year-old is critical, as he said, not speaking. Her lawyers say the governor should commute her death sentence. About 10,000 more American troops are being sent to the Middle East as President Trump considers hitting Iran again. Another tanker has been hit in the Strait of Hormuz today. It's the second time in 3 days. International crude is up 4% as pump prices begin to drop. This is ABC News. ICE officers have been ordered not to engage in high-speed car chases anymore and to make vehicle stops only if they've completed specific training. That change, though, comes too late for the family of Renee Good, who today sued the federal government for wrongful death. Becca Good, Renee's partner.
4: The whole world had to watch as our entire universe was destroyed. As the sunshine that was my amazing Renee was robbed from us, from her children, and from her community that loved her.
1: Named in the family's suit, former DHS Secretary Kristi Noem, Border Czar Tom Homan, and the ICE agent who killed her as her SUV was turning away from them. An ICE detention center for children is going to open this month in Alexandria, Virginia, the first to hold unaccompanied minors who usually are held in shelters. The site is a former Air Force base barracks at England Air Park. It was approved amid protests from local residents. Hurricane Rachel, now a Category 3 in the Pacific. Wayne Cabot, ABC News.
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0: This is the part you were waiting for. KLGR.

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1: Here's your KLGR 1490 AM and 95.9 FM forecast. Brought to you by High Water Ethanol. Lows level off around 40 tonight under clear skies. Winds out of the northwest, 5 to 10 miles per hour. Ample sunshine expected again tomorrow. Daytime highs approaching 61. Lows dip down to about 47 tomorrow night. Partly cloudy skies. Daytime highs approaching 67. Saturday under mainly sunny skies. 63 Sunday. Looking at the long range, 63 Monday, 70 Tuesday, and 69 on Wednesday. I'm staff meteorologist Paul Trombley. Right now, it's 66 degrees.
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the craziest thing to know about singer John Conley is that before he became a country star, he was a licensed mortician, but he got out of it because it's a dead-end job. Thank you. I'll be here all week. Here's John Conley.

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0: That's the one and only Billy Dean with Billy the Kid. You know, speaking of kids, I just read this. In Good Parenting Magazine, they had a survey that said 68% of women crave nachos the most while they were pregnant. That is the most common thing to crave as you're pregnant. Following up behind that at nearly 50% is pickles, which I guess makes sense. And a whopping 49% said that they just wanted their husband to leave them alone because he got them into this mess in the first place. That's where my wife agrees with that one the most.
1: 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Lows level off around 40 tonight under clear skies, northwest winds, 5 to 10 miles per hour. Lots of sunshine outside again.

0: tomorrow. Daytime highs approaching 61. Partly cloudy skies tomorrow night. Lows level off around 47. Daytime highs approaching 67. Saturday, under mainly sunny skies. 64 Sunday. Take a look at the extended forecast. 64 Monday, 72 Tuesday, and 71 on Wednesday. I'm staff meteorologist Paul Trombley. Currently, it's 64 degrees.
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